0: I will be your net control operator for this session. This is a directed net. All traffic must go through net control. Station should not transmit unless recognized by net control. Primary repeater this evening is the 146.850 with a PL tone of 131.8. And we are linked to the 145.310 with a PL of 123.0. In the event of a malfunction on the repeater of 146.850, we will QSY to the 145.310. And if there's a complete failure of the two repeaters, we will QSY to the Banks County Aries Tactical Channel 1, channel of 146.535 simplex. Please monitor that frequency if we lose both repeaters.
1: Repeater.
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0: 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The purpose of the Banks County net here is our weekly training meets each Tuesday at 2000 hours local time. 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

0: 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Thank you for checking in from Jefferson on HT. 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All right, if we have any other check-ins, please call Net Control now. 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
1: 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I am the Skyline Coordinator for Hall County, and I am going through DV switch into the All-Star, so I don't know if that's, you know, whatever that is, but I'm going through the switch.
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0: 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I'm Chris Vaughn. I'm in Baldwin, and I'm on the base station.
1: 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Kilo Oscar 4 Romeo Echo Echo. I am Alex from Baldwin, and I am using a base station. Control. Control. This is KQ4YBQ, Kilo, Quebec 4, Yankee Bravo, Quebec, Chad and Commerce.
2: The break camera will recognize the ones that have called in so far. We'd already recognized Chuck there at the beginning, so the next one we got Miss Edith, KN4NDV. She got one coordinated for Hall County, and she was checking in on DV Switch, which is an app for your cell phone, for those that are not familiar, that you can check in by linking into one of the nodes that which I have one as well for All-Star, and also the 310 machine has an All-Star link where you can link into that and communicate from your phone or from a distance outside the repeater area. So that's what Miss Edith is doing. All right, and then we had KR4BAZ, Doug in Commerce. Thank you, Doug, for checking in. We had KO4RED, Miss Crystal in Baldwin on the base. And also had KO4REE, Alex, same in Baldwin on a base. And I had KQ4YBQ, Chad, I'm pretty certain he was on the HT in Commerce. Thank you all for checking in this evening. Okay, this is KF4DN. My name is Bob Williams. I'm your net control operator. And we'll take further check-ins from this point. Please call net control.
3: 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This is Whiskey 4 Delta Golf Alpha W4DGA Willard. I'm located in Homer. I'm checking in through All Star.
4: Control, this is Whiskey Delta 4 Alpha Lima Alpha. Doug, WD4ALA, also in Homer. Hello, Willard. Good to hear you, and we were just talking about you earlier.
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0: Central break right there, and we'll recognize the last few check-ins we've had here. WD4GA, Willard and Homer. Willard, like Doug said, we were just talking about you at our meeting up here this evening. Thank you for checking in tonight. It's good to hear you. All right, then we had WD4ALA, Doug, also in Homer. And thank you for checking in tonight. And we had KQ4NAA, Mike in Bexar County with the Fig Station. Mike, thank you for checking in as well. And we had KO4LRW, Jordan in Jackson County. Thank you again for checking in. Hi, this is KF4DGN. I'm Net Control. Bob Williams is my name. And we'll take further check-ins from this point. Please call Net Control.
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Been recognized the last two checked in here. It's KD4TWP, that's Kilo Delta 4, Tom Whiskey Papa. Tom in Tocoa. Tom, thank you. It's, I believe your first time checking in with us tonight. Thank you for checking in as well. I got KB4ZBM, Mr. Ed, over in West Hall, battery power commercial backup. Thanks for calling in tonight as well. Hi, this is KF4DGN. My name is Bob Williams. We're operating up here from tonight from my car up here after we got through with our Aries meeting, and we're presently located at fire station number 25 on 0441 near Baldwin, back into the repeater. So any other check-ins, please call Net Control this time.

0: Seems like we're going to have a little bit shorter net tonight, but it was a good check-in. We had a really nice count, considering that things are off a little slow, and of course, as I understand, it's such a nice evening out tonight, so I can understand the people out doing enjoying the cooler weather from all the heat we've had. All right, let's see here. Miss Lynn, K4EZF, how many check-ins did we have tonight?
1: Yes, I come up with 14 check-ins. That's 1-4 check-ins.
0: That anytime, it really doesn't matter how many check-ins we get. Anytime we have participation with a local area's net, whether it's Banks County Hall or any of the other ones, it's very much appreciated and very well enjoy their coming in. All right, so we'll get ready to close the net down tonight. And until, like I said before, a couple of weeks ago, and then, you know, this is a new system of the Banks County Harries that we're building. And like with anything else, it nothing moves fast, but we're putting one foot in front of each other, in front of the other one each week to try to build something for Banks County and also the community. We right now currently we only have our Banks County Harries Groups IO page. The website and Facebook page we'll be working on for future reference. I want to thank Ron Alexa, KA3JIJ, for allowing us to stay linked to his machine and to also get further coverage for the Banks County Harries, and also my repeater, the 146.850, which is the KF4DGN ID on it. It's very much appreciated to have both those repeaters to do this with. All right, the Banks County Harries is the ARRL-affiliated organization and part of the Georgia Section Amateur Radio Emergency Service. 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My call sign is KF4DGN. Be closed to Banks County Harries Net at 2017 hours, and the repeater now returns to normal use. Like I say, 73s to everyone tonight, and also those that are not aware, and that some of them, we had a couple new check-ins tonight. We also do a major communication group prayer net, and that will start at 2030 hours on the civilian frequency. Thank you all for checking in tonight, and 73s to everyone. Have a good evening. 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

0: Jeff. Ms. Lynn, you still there?
1: Yes.
0: Seeing your moment here, I had my friend over here sitting in the car with me. He's a ham, and I forgot to include him in with that. That's KR4GRD. He rode up here with me tonight for the meeting, so need to include him in on the net as well. So that'd make a total of, what was it, 15?
1: 15-15.
0: And tonight. And we'll be back with y'all in a little bit. KR4DG included.

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1: County KQ2, Tango, left base for 2 1 mile.

Commitment. Traffic helicopter crew, mail inspection 2,000 feet, 1 mile, west Mercedes, eastbound, heading north of the attack entrance.

0: 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Departing the area to the southeast.
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0: 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I am KF4DGN, Bob Williams is my name, and we're on frequencies of 146.850 and 146.310, link repeaters. 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
0: Boat out there and see if either Miss Lynn or Miss Edith might have a Bible verse they might want to share with us tonight. And y'all, I know I just sprung that on you, but we'll go ahead and let y'all have an opportunity to check that out. So we'll just recognize y'all first, and then we'll take a few more check-ins, and then if y'all have a verse you'd want to share with us, we'll take a break for that. Recognizing KF4EZF, Miss Lynn in Claremont, KN4NDV, Miss Edith in Southwest Hall, and KB4ZBM, Ed in West Hall also. Hi, this is Net Control, KF4DGM. My name is Bob Williams. I'm the Net Controller for this night's net for the Mazel Communication Group. 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
3: Because I'm at the supper table, I do not have my Bible with me.
0: Please, you go right ahead. Thank you, though.
2: Control. I'd love to share. Do you want me to do it now or wait till you finish checking?
0: And share the verse now, and then we'll take check-ins after that.
2: got some of my favorites from the long Psalm 119. I love Psalm 119 because it covers so many things. But these are several verses. This is my comfort in my affliction. Your promise has given me life. Before I was afflicted, I went astray, but now I keep your word. It was good for me to be afflicted so that I could learn your statutes. Those are verses 50, 67, and 71. I like to read over those if I'm having some pain issues or something like, okay, Lord, I call this affliction, but, you know, you said it's for, he always has a good reason and something good comes out of it. So you just have to trust him. It says, your promise has given me life, and that's what I thank him. Thank you for letting me share. This is KF4EZ. Back to Ned.
0: For sharing that, yeah, those are good verses to also, you know, to go by and follow as well. And I hope you're doing well tonight. Hi, this is KF4DGN. We'll open it back up for other check-ins that want to check in with the prayer group tonight. So call Net Control at this time.

4 VAZ, Kilo Romeo 4 Bravo Alpha Zulu, Doug and Commerce. Thanks for what you do, Mr. Bob.

0: Doug, KR4BAZ in Commerce. Yeah, you know, with everything that's been going on, I had to go back. We'll open it up for praise and prayers now, because it looks like maybe a short nap tonight, not that many check-ins. And I, like I said earlier, I totally understand. We're actually sitting in the car here with the windows down enjoying the temperatures this evening. I totally get it. So I hope everybody's having a blessed evening. You know, I recently had to go and had to have a stent put in my heart. And then last week I had a little issue come up, and I had to go back to the heart doctor. And we've discussed it and made a few changes and adjustments. And I went back to cardiac rehab Monday, and everything went well. So hopefully we've got everything going in the right direction on that. So that's a little disappointment last week, but then I feel much better this week after we took care of that. So if you got any other praises or prayers or unspoken prayers, go ahead and call Net Control this time. Control.
1: DVM, I've got a couple prayers, prayer requests, and I got a Bible verse that I love that I'd like to share.
0: Go right ahead and share that with us, and I'm glad to have you checking in tonight. And if you've got anything else you'd like to add after that, feel free to take over.
1: Excited about this net, and we're going to support it all we can. Proverbs 22:6, one of my favorites. Train up a child in the way he should go, and when he is old, he will not depart from it. And I'm telling you, I'm thinking of all the children right now that are starting back up in school. I'm going to be praying for all those kids. The first graders, this is all new for them, brand new. There'll be lifetime memories made. But all the way up to that 12th grader that knows this is their last year in school. And I'm praying for the safety of all of our schools up and down the hallways, and the bus rides, the transportation, and the whole thing, the whole ball of wax. I'm praying for all of it. KB4ZBM, back to that.
0: All the kids back in school, you know, there's a lot of prayers, you know, that they have a good school year, a safe year, you know, with the way times are, and also safe travels back and forth. And, of course, the morning traffic, an added scenario that's added to everybody's daily travels, getting to and from work and to and from school. So, yeah, it's very much true. I also have two unspoken prayers for two people that are having some difficult times in their life that are friends of mine, and I just pray that, that the Lord would put his hand upon them and ease and comfort them during the difficult times that they're having to go through. So I definitely do appreciate it. Anybody else want to check in the prayer net tonight? Any of the praises or prayers, please call Net Control.
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0: Yeah.
2: After I've had all the kidney stuff and I was pain-free, and then my back messed up and that went away after prayer, everything was doing good. Then yesterday and the day before I had neck pain, and I'm like, what is this neck pain? And going down my arm, my right arm, and I'm just like, oh no, no, now what? Well, my daughter has just gotten diagnosed with some things regarding her neck and arms, so I have been looking at YouTube videos for her, and then this one popped up and had a massage therapist, a professional, showing how to fix that kind of pain. And so I thought, yeah, right, they're always trying to get you to get something. But I tried the techniques, the massage, self-massage of the muscles in the neck, and my pain went, it was gone. I'm like, and it didn't come back. So thank you, Lord. That was timely. So I don't always do everything they say on YouTube, but that one just, I feel like the Lord sent it my way just in time. So now I'm back to pain-free again, at least for now. Thank you, Lord. Back to net. This is KF4EZF.
3: K-A-3-J-I-J-R.
0: It's one of those joys of getting older, and not everybody is in the maybe the age bracket that we are, but they'll get there eventually. But, yeah, it's the older we get, it seems like the more aches and pains we find. But I'm just blessed with everything that the Lord's done for me. If you're talking about beating the odds, 43 years of being a heart patient with everything that I've had done, it amazed me. My neighbor's a nurse, and she told me she's just surprised how well I get around considering all the heart procedures I've had done. And I never really give that much thought, but it made me think about that when she put it that way. So, yeah, it's a blessing. And, of course, now with the medical field that they have now, there's a lot of different things on that. But, you know, it's just a true blessing. If anybody else has anything else they want to add to the net tonight, I'll stand by for a couple more check-ins. And Ed, I'd like to turn it over to you here in just a minute if you'd like to, if you have anything else you'd like to add tonight as well. So this is KF4DGN, net control. Anybody else like to check in tonight?
4: KN4NDD with a prayer request.
0: I may have been keyed up with you on part of that. I heard you said you had a prayer request. Go ahead, Miss Edith.
4: Yeah, I'm still learning how to do this telephone thing, and so sorry. A couple of prayer requests. And first of all, I'll say to Lynn, the massage therapy is incredible. When I had my shoulder done, I went to a massage therapist, and I gained 20 degrees of movement in one session. And there's a thing called a Theracane, which I'm sure you know about, but if you don't get a Theracane, it's a thing to hit your pressure points, and it's good. So prayer report, my business partner Cheryl has got a lump in her neck, and she's going tomorrow to see her cardiologist just because it's that time. But she's a two-time cancer survivor, so pray that they can figure out what that lump in her neck is. And I have a weird praise report. So when I was in the airport in Eugene, Oregon, standing in line to get lunch, this little, I say little girl, she's probably 20, gave me this, like, looked me dead in the eye and walked up to me and said, "You've got pretty eyes." And I said, "Well, you've got a pretty heart." And she ended up being a girl from Muscle Shoals, Alabama. And she had come out to Oregon to meet her birth mother. And her birth mother ended up being abusive to her. And I don't know why I met that girl. I did not ask her name. I should have. But I just said to her, "Well, that meant that God put you with the people you needed to be with. But can you please pray?" And I'm sorry I did not ask that little girl's name. But pray for the little girl that I met in Eugene, that she realizes how blessed she is to have the family that loves her. KM4NDV.
0: I really do appreciate that. Ed, would you like to jump in and say a prayer over everything tonight? And we'd love to have you jump in tonight and be part of the net as well.
1: Thank you, Bob. Like I said, I'm very, very excited about this net, and thank you for doing all what you do. I want to also thank everybody that's prayed for my wife. She's doing better. Her name's Linda. She's home. She's doing better, and we've been able to get out and do a little bit of camping, and we're going to go out and do some more camping. So thank you all for that. If y'all will, please pray with us. This is KB4ZVM. Lord, we come to you in the name of Jesus, that name, Jesus, above all names, Lord. Thank you, Lord, thank you. We don't have the proper way, but you know our heart, Lord. When we come at a loss for words, Lord, you know our heart. We're thanking you all the time. Lord, please be with those prayer requests that we've had tonight. Those people listening, Lord, that have prior needs, if you will, please, Lord, see to those. We're praying for the children, Lord. Got a special heart place in my heart, Lord, for the lost children. Bring them home safe, Lord. There's thousands of lost children. Please, Lord, bring them home safe. As they start school this year, this week, some of them already started, but there'll be a lot of kids starting school. Please be with them, and please send the legions of angels up and down the hallways of all the schools and protect these children, Lord. They're so precious to us. Please lead them, guide them, and direct them. And, Lord, please have Christian teachers teaching them the golden rule. And, Lord, we want to thank each and every teacher that has it on their heart, that you called them and put it on their heart to be teachers of the children. Continue to be with our country, with this world. We're getting reports of how many salvations that are going on, how many people are being baptized, Lord. We are very encouraged by the revival that's going on around this world, Lord. We're asking that it keeps up, Lord. Please keep the Holy Spirit busy touching hearts, Lord, because we need you, Lord, worse than ever now. Lord, and, just lead us, guide us, and direct us. Give us the proper words to say at the proper time to keep planting seeds. Lord, it's in God we trust. That is our national motto. Lord, thank you very much. And thank and bless and be with and keep safe each and every person that's listening tonight. In Jesus' precious name, we claim a victory in advance. Amen.
0: Thank you for sharing that with us. I think, you know, that it's everything that you said in there, that, you know, we all need to be thankful for and praying for as well. You know, I've been going up and seeing N4ACO, Mike Hall, for quite some time up at the Rehabilitation Center where he's at. And it's just a praise that I share with y'all about this man. I didn't know him that much or that long before he had the stroke, but I seen him at a lot of club meetings and watched him do the minutes of the meetings. He'd record that with his braille, you know, he had a way he could punch it out the minutes of the meeting on that. It's just amazing. And going up and spending every Wednesday night with him has just been a blessing to get to know him. His sense of humor is amazing for someone that is in the position that he's in since he's had a stroke. His left side has been gravely affected. And such a positive nature and a jokester as well. And I look so much to... I enjoy going up there. There's times that he'll call me when there's some sickness going through the facility and he'll tell me, you know, I want to stay home this week, you know. And you know, he's such a caring individual. And to let me verb it. Others, the staff, other patients. He'll talk about friends that he's heard that's had some health issues or whatever. It's just a totally giving soul. And Lord, we could all use a lot of what, just a little bit of what Mike has inside of him. It'd be a much better world. So, those that do know him, I highly recommend go by and see him. He would love it. Those that don't know him, he would welcome you as well. I can just tell you that. But I just wanted to go and, you know, say a little bit about Mike tonight because it's been a pleasure meeting him and becoming friends with him and his brother. His brother's a pretty awesome guy as well. That family had a lot of adversity that went on there for a couple of years. The loss of their mother, Stan losing his wife, and then Mike having a stroke. So sometimes when it rains, it pours, but the Lord won't put no more on us than what we can handle. So anyway, we'll get ready to close out here in just a minute. And anybody else has anything they want to check in with the prayer net tonight, please do so now.

0: with your comments about Mike, there are people in our life that we meet that actually improve our quality of life just by knowing them. Mike is one of those people. I'm privileged to know him. Thank you, Bob. We're clear.
1: Know him has been something else, and to become friends with him. And for him to have such a big Mike to be his roommate, they get along so well together. They joke and pick at each other all the time. There's a couple of other residents up there that will pick at each other or them at, and have a lot of fun with it. But it's a blessing to know him. All right, we'll get ready to close out here in just a second. Lord, let us, Heavenly Father, we lift up every need shared on this net today. We ask that your healing, your provisions, your protection, and your peace over every person and situation. Each one of us is an instrument of your love in this community. In Jesus' name we pray. And we are not a club or an organization. We're simply a group of believers united by a common interest, meeting under the fellowship of the Maysville Baptist Church, using airways to love God, love others, and serve the world. I'd like to say special thanks to Ron Lexer for allowing us to stay linked to his repeater during these two nights tonight, and also thankful for the repeater that I have as well. It was some work getting that together. Until we meet next time, God bless you, keep safe, and may your signals always be strong. This is K4DGN, Net Control, closing the net and returning the repeater to normal operations at 2055 hours, 73s.

Good evening. The time is 9 p.m. Weather condition: clear. Temperature: 77 degrees.

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1: Good evening.

Alpha 339 to Quebec 7 to the west. Maneuvering for a teardrop, correction, maneuvering for a 45 entry into 3-1 downwind for landing. Wonderful.

traffic, Archer 3396 Quebec, 3 miles west of the airport, 2000, descending, 45 entry, 3-1. 1.

0: Yeah, I'm on JIJ right now, but I'm also listening on your system just to see if there's any difference that I can notice.
1: Pictures of the antenna mount where it twisted at, so the antenna's got a little bit of a lean to it.
0: That's a pretty decent lean, you know, when you get to the very end of that antenna.
1: And that it is, but I'm going to get it straightened out, but it's just not in one of those 911 deals right now. It's just try to get it lined up and get someone to go up there and fix it.
0: That's understandable. That's always the fun part of maintaining a system.
1: It's been up there for over a year, and hadn't had any issues, but the other day when that one storm came through, it was pretty nasty around here, so it had to get pretty hefty wind for it to make that thing move after being there a year.
0: That is for sure. But that's a lot of antenna. What, you said that mast is what, 20 feet or something?
1: 2.5 feet.
0: Size mast.
1: I don't want no time soon, because they're not giving those away now.
0: Just got to give them a lot of money to get them to give it to you.
1: Two of them for what they were 2 years ago. I could buy two for what they want for one now.
0: I still don't understand why those antennas are as expensive as they are.
1: Yeah, I know what you mean. All right, well, I've got Terry in the car here with me. Let me get off here for a little bit. We're not too far from his house, and I'll try to give you a holler back in a little bit. If not, I'll talk with you tomorrow. You working tomorrow?
0: I'll be driving here for a bit. I'll talk to you later. 73W4PLY.
1: All right, be safe going home, and I'll try to hit you up before you get home. KF4DGN.

0: CLY, Jeff Ortiz in.
1: Good evening, sir. How are you doing today? How was the meeting?
0: We had a few people who weren't able to make it tonight, and we've got one guy that has to work periodically on Tuesday nights, and that's a family affair when he's working. So, good night overall. Prayer net went well. I got KL4GRD in the car with me. He dropped his car off at the garage this evening and rode up there with me, and I just jumped through Commerce, taking him home.
1: Gotcha.

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1: K-A-3-J-I-J-R.
2: Well, good evening, Eric. I grabbed a handy-talkie just in case. A lot of times when we go out this time of night, you know, he's getting to be pretty old, 10 and a half going on 11. He'll just go around the cul-de-sac. He's drugged me on a walk here, so glad I grabbed the handy-talkie. How you doing this evening? I thought you usually took Mondays off. You coming back from the old salt mine, as they say?
0: Mondays off. It's Tuesday. I can see retired life is treating you well. I'm just looking at the light show as I head north. Lots of lightning and glowing in the sky out here.
2: Quiet here right now, but we had quite a bit of thunder and lightning close. I wouldn't say we got much rain. I think we got 0.05 of an inch, which we could use a heck of a lot more. But Lori, my wife, went to go visit the grandkids down in Cleveland today. Come on, buddy. And she drove home in pretty bad rain. I felt bad for her because she didn't get a lot of sleep last night. But she made it home safely. So anyway, hopefully you won't run into any of that. But it is misty raining here at the moment, very foggy. I can see lots of fog in the headlamp.
0: I'm not sure if I'm headed into rain or not. I know I see the flashes in the direction I'm headed, but not sure if there's any rain. But we still do need a lot more rain. I have a pond that is extremely low, and the rain we've gotten in the last couple of weeks has helped quite a bit. It no longer, I've got a little island in the middle of it, and it's gotten so shallow at one point I could actually walk to the island on dry ground. And this past weekend it was full of water all the way around. Not deep, but at least all the dirt was covered up again in the pond.
2: Cool that you got your own lake. I guess it's called Lake Eric. I'm curious and do you stock it with fish? And do you have like a little dam or something? How is that thing sourced?
0: All my information will be based on what the previous owner who built it said. You know, I haven't really explored it too much other than dragging out the tractor tires that he threw in it. But supposedly at the deepest point it's about 25 feet deep. It does have fish. I haven't stocked it once, but it's pretty full of fish. I know there's catfish in there, there's some crappie in there, a couple other kinds of fish that I haven't been able to recognize and figure out exactly what they are. Not a tiny, tiny pond, but not a huge pond either. It's probably maybe an eighth of an acre, something like that. Supposedly spring fed, but it's also at one of the low points of the property where everything kind of runs off into it as well. And they built the dam and everything, and it overflows into a creek out the back of the property.
2: I've never really had any large amount of property, nor a pond on it. We did have a river running down the side of the house 4 or 5 years ago when the private water system up here sprung a leak, and I told the dude that owns it, he owns the golf course too, hey man, you got a leak up here, sent him a video, nothing happened, came back up here the next weekend. I'm like, hey dude, you got a leak up here, didn't hear back from him. And the next weekend we came up here, I had a little river running down the side of the house, and I sent him a text and a couple videos, and I'm like, this is pretty bad. If you don't get this thing fixed quick, I'm afraid the whole neighborhood's going to run out of water because we're all on a common, I don't know what you call it, water system, but I think it's pulling water out of one of the streams up above us here. And then it goes through a series of holding tanks and pump houses. There's like 5 or 6 pump houses on the properties up here. They're all connected. But anyway, long story short, not 3 or 4 hours after I called them or texted them, hey, dude, we're going to run out of water. This thing's pretty bad. Guess what? Yep, you guessed it. We ran out of water. K4WCL.
0: And not to mention, depending on how close that was to your house, you know, there could have been potential foundation damage from it. So, you know, that's no fun. Yeah, this pond's kind of cool. I'd like to put in a pump in it at some point just to keep it moving around. You know, the fish do a decent job at cutting down on mosquitoes, but you know, anything else that I could add would definitely be an added bonus to the whole thing. I know with the way it's been looking this last year, I was getting ready to do some dirt moving and change that thing around and make it about half the size of what it was and fill in the rest with grass. This is where I was starting to go with it, but we'll see. We seem to be getting enough rain that it's catching back up.
2: If we had enough cold weather, which, you know, we had a pretty cold winter last year, that almost sounds like a pond you could play hockey on. I'm wondering if it's ever gotten frozen enough where you've been brave enough or had enough adult beverages to walk across that thing when it's been cold for several months. One of my neighbors in my neighborhood, she was, I guess, one of the first people that bought into my neighborhood when the lots went up for sale in the late 70s, early 80s. And she has 4 lots, 2 on one street and then 2 on the street behind her. So she's got a big 4-acre spread up there, close to 4 acres, because the lots in my neighborhood are close to an acre. And she's got a pond on her property, and she has a flock of ducks that live in it, like the neighborhood ducks. Kind of cool. But do you ever fish in that lake? Just curious.
0: No, I threw a rod in there one day for 20 minutes and didn't catch anything, and then I hadn't done it since. I know the catfish that I see in there are pretty decent size. You know, they're grown man, full forearm length. some of them are bigger than that. And it has frozen in the winter. I have not wanted to walk in it because I decided when we first moved there, I had some waders, and I'm like, all right, this one section, because one side was more on the shallow side, and it was about four feet deep on that side, and the deep side's on the other side, and I'm like, I'm going to go walk to that little island in the middle and get rid of some of the trash that is on it. And I put my waders on and put my leg in and instantly sunk knee-deep in muck from all the dirt runoff that was there, because apparently it really wasn't 4 feet deep on that side. That was just the buildup of all the earth that has been draining into that side of the pond since they built that in the mid-90s. So after that, I decided I don't really want to experience going in that thing, because you know, if I stepped in it and the ice broke and then I'm knee deep in muck, because it took a good bit of effort to actually crawl my way out of there.
1: K-A-3-J-I.
2: Yeah, you know, if you ever get tired of the pond and you want to knock it down, that's probably some great fertile farming land there for a good garden. You got all that sediment. That's all topsoil from the rest of the property and organic matter. And, yeah, that's probably some good stuff. I guess I'm thinking like a Yankee there, Eric. You know, I think about a small pond and, you know, that's, when I was a kid, you know, I did quite a bit of ice skating, but we never went to a skating rink. I mean, it was always skating outside on somebody's pond, or the village I lived in, they had one of the town reservoirs they used for water. They used to have ice skating up there with lights and stuff, but I never skated inside till I was a lot older. So I guess that's a Yankee mentality coming out.
0: 4PLY. Yeah, you know, it's definitely not a southern thing, you know, to decide to climb on the ice. I know it's been pretty thick, because I threw some decent-sized rocks on it when it froze over, and it didn't do anything but just bounce off the ice. So it's gotten pretty thick a couple of years. The other thing with all that runoff down there, because I am in a forest, that little section is kind of clear cut, but it gets a lot of leaves that get in that water, that when I did break that mud seal, I just about passed out from the amount of methane that was released from the pond.
2: Oh yeah, nature doing what it does best, produce methane. Oh yeah. Hey man, you could have tapped it and bottled it and made a fortune off there. You could have sold your land to somebody. Hey, I'm sitting on a huge methane field. You know, think about the possibilities. Billions and billions.
0: You know, I can power my generator with it and not pay an electric bill for a month or two.
2: Big old hole and stick a pipe in there, and I don't know how you'd collect it. We got enough engineers who listen on the repeater, probably figure all the rest of that out. You know, I was always the sales guy. I always thought of the big picture. I let somebody else figure the details out. That's why I married an accountant, because she's a detail person in a lot of ways, and I'm just like the big picture guy. But hey man, I'm gonna bail on you. I was watching TV before I went out, and I'm going to go back to watching TV. Hopefully you're pretty close to the homestead there.
0: Good night. I don't think I'm heading into rain. The light show has kind of ceased on the rest of the trip. Have a good one, and I will talk to you later. 73W4PLY.
2: I didn't look at the radar when I looked about 45 minutes back in Georgia. I was more looking up here, but it looked like in general most of the storms without daytime heating just kind of fell apart. So I would think you're in the clear there. Safe travels, old man. Catch you later. Fun conversation tonight. That was cool to hear about your pond there. K4WCL.
1: Just pulled in the driveway.
0: You did. I'm a half mile from your exit.
1: Got out of Charlie, and I just pulled in. I'll be inside the shack just a minute. K4DGN.

0: Iron Wire. All right, there, I'm back with you.
1: W4PLY.
0: Were you able to tell much difference in the repeater? Means you were listening to that a minute ago?
2: About the same. You know, it was pretty much full scale from Hamilton Mill the rest of the way. You know, couple little flutter spots, but seemed about the same.
3: K-A-3-J-I-J-R.
0: To the east, maybe I'm shooting signal up over you out there at Hamilton Mill.

0: definitely. Oh, me. It's been a long day. Now you have to get up at 4:30 in the morning. I didn't work out last Thursday when I went back to the doctor, and then he told me to go back Monday and see how well I did. And so I did okay, so I'm going back in the morning.
1: Hey, you get up early. You stay up late and get up early.
0: Give it pillow some workout.
1: Yeah, it doesn't look like it rained at all out here today. At least any time recently.
0: I'm trying to remember. Man, we had a little bit of, thought we had a little bit of rain, but I know I was watching the weather at one point, and there was a lot of it, you know, come up this way, and went around. Went around Commerce, but I mean, we might have got some here, a little bit here. You know, I can't remember right offhand. No, actually, we did get some rain. I do remember that. It wasn't a whole lot.
1: I didn't check. I know I checked at work what the weather was going to be like, and, you know, it was saying it was going to be pouring rain from like 2 in the afternoon on all evening long, and it was got super, super dark out. Never rained, and then the sun came out and stayed out until it's supposed to go away.
0: I remember, I reckon I'm getting old senile, but anyway, there was a lot of rain come up from the Athens way, and then a lot of red in it, and then it was up around Jefferson, but as it got here, it sort of worked its way around where we didn't get as much as what I seen was coming.
1: This weather's been a pain on my trees. I've had three trees on my property fall down. This is the funny thing. So last week I had to clean up a tree that fell on my fence. And I cleaned that up. And then this week, a tree from my neighbor's side of the property fell on that exact same spot again.
0: Be very careful when you're out there and around that spot. Keep your eyes looking up for something coming down.
1: I was like, what? It literally hit the exact same spot. That is, you know, it was from their side. Then I had a another tree that was a doing the little widowmaker tree, where it was a dead tree, but you know, a good 60-70 foot tall tree that had fallen, but it was leaned up against one of my other trees holding it up. So I drugged that thing with the tractor to get it to fall down in a controlled manner, instead of having it just fall down whenever nature decided to get it to fall the rest of the way.
0: Falling, and I tell you, they're not the ones you want to remove.
1: Good thing, because the ones I want to remove, if they fall, there aren't many places for them to fall other than the house.
0: Yeah. The ones you want to fall would be more detrimental if they did fall. Yeah, I totally understand that.
1: And the ones have come down, you know, like one of them was dead, the other one it had some rot going on, and I was going to take the thing down once all the leaves dropped on it, but it decided to come down on its own. Another tree that came down, the very interesting, it's like it was three separate trees that all grew at the exact same point. And one of them came down, and that came, I thought it was all the same tree that had been pruned, you know, when it, like, somebody cut it with a lawnmower or a brush hog, and then it split, is what I thought it was, but no, it came down, and it was touching the other trunk of the other tree, but it wasn't attached to it whatsoever. It was literally two trees just growing up side by side, and they've been that way for a while, because they were good, like, 20-inch diameter trunks on those things.
0: Yeah, we had my neighbor's property back here behind me. It had a big poplar. It fell, and it took out two trees as it come down. One of them is no longer there, but the other one, the one you seen back here where my loop is at, it's all rackety looking. That was the result of a tree on the other side of the property line falling, hitting that one and the one next to it.
1: PLY. Gotcha. Yeah, it's interesting. I know my neighbor's got another tree. It's fallen at about a 45 degree angle, and it's leaned up against another one of the trees, but it's still actively growing.
0: Do a street view. I don't think they've changed the picture of it. I think it's on there still. Go back and look at some of the pictures on Google Map of the street view. You thought my house was put in the middle of the woods, because there was trees everywhere around this house.
1: That's the way I am. I got trees everywhere around the house. I've cleared out some, but I've got at least another six or so I want to get rid of.

0: And back then I couldn't. It was a job just trying to get the leaves up because the whole place was covered with water oaks. And my lord, to the leaves that them things were put out, and it was just a mess trying to get them up or keep them up. And the front yard, I didn't have any grass basically because of all the leaves.
1: That's pretty much what I have. You know, all around the house there really isn't any grass. I've gotten the back part. I have, you know, pasture that's been cleared out. But all around the house, it's just it's leaf debris. Come fall, I've got tons and tons of leaves.
2: K-A-3-J-I-J-R.
0: I don't want any more trees than what I got. Now, the wife put those, I can't remember the bark on the trees, like the paper type. I can't remember the name of what she called those. But she planted two of those out there in the backyard, and I bet they weren't more than about 7-8 feet tall. And you see what they are now back there near the she shed.
1: Yeah, I definitely would like to clear out some more trees. Get a little bit more grass in the pasture area. All right, I am pulling into the house here, Bob. I will let you go. Appreciate you keeping me company, and get yourself some rest so you can start your day nice and early. 73W4PLY.
0: Part about tomorrow is getting up, and that alarm going off. Once I get up, get moving, get on the road, it's a good day. But that initial getting up and going after being retired and getting up that early to go do something is not fun. But anyway, have a good night. Glad you made it home safe. We'll talk later. KF4DGM.

Good evening. The time is 11 p.m. Weather conditions: clear. Temperature 72 degrees. K-A-3-J-I-J-R.

The time is 12 a.m. Weather condition: clear. Temperature 72 degrees. K-A-3-J-I-J-R.

Good morning. The time is 1 a.m. Weather condition clear. Temperature 69 degrees. K-A-3-J-I-J-R.

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1: Good morning.

Good morning. The time is 2 a.m. Weather condition clear. Temperature 69 degrees. K-A-3-J-I-J-R.

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The time is 3 a.m. Weather conditions clear. Temperature 68 degrees. K-A-3-J-I-J-R.

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1: Good morning.

The time is 4 a.m. Weather condition clear. Temperature 72 degrees. K-A-3-J-I-J-R.

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Temperature 67 degrees. K-A-3-J-I-J-R.

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1: Good morning.

0: Well, good morning, Rick. KJ4, FOE.
1: Then we'll have to jump out just a minute. I got in this morning and looks like my speaker's disconnected on one side of my radio, so I gotta see if I can find those plugs and get them reconnected this morning.

0: this war I'm into you. You there, Bill?
1: KJ4, FOE, I'm back. I'm having gremlins this morning, only it's my computer telling me I can't connect to the internet. I just ordered something off of Amazon last night. Anyway, back to you, Rick.
0: Well, hopefully they'll get straightened out and you'll get back back connected. So I've got a plug. I don't even, one of those little plugs like you used to plug in your earbud on the side of a transistor radio. So anyway, I've got one of those plugs that goes to my rear speaker, and every now and then when I rummage around in the back seat, that gets unplugged. So, that speaker was unplugged this morning, so I had to rummage around the back seat and find the plug again and get it reconnected.
1: Hey, we got our challenges today. I don't know what's happened on mine, but it says I can't get on the internet. I have to come up with another password. I don't know. I've been having issues with it for a while. I'll get up every morning and I have to sign back on, and it's just so slow, and I'm about to cancel our kinetic wind stream. I'm so fed up with them beyond belief. But I got a question. I've just been wondering how many people you reckon use the hands-free when they're mobile. I've never used it. Anyway, back to you, Rick.
0: I like hands-free, and I use it quite a bit. So I know one person who uses it. I don't know who else might use it. But I carry two phones, so I use hands-free on through the truck on one, and I use hands-free through my hearing aids on the other. So. I do whenever I can, but I tell you what gets me is the apps will upgrade, and it changes your whole screen and how everything operates, I wish they're going to upgrade it. They leave your settings alone so you don't have to learn how to reset everything the way you had it before.
1: Cross issues like that, every once in a while they'll throw out a life preserver or something, where I know on the some functions on the computer it'll offer you a classic view, and to me that's kind of just a euphemism. Okay, there's this for your old timers who don't know how to do it the right way anymore. Anyway, KJ4 FOE, back to you, Rick.
0: I definitely use the classic view. I'm with you on that, but they still make changes. I don't know what happened in my truck, but I got an upgrade and the screen changed to a different default. I can get it back to where it used to be, but it doesn't open the screen I'm used to, and I haven't taken the time or not going to take the time to get it all figured out. I wish they would have just left well enough alone. I was good with the way it was.

0: I've had some of my best and worst experiences have been because of an upgrade that I didn't ask for on computers. Where you go to sit down, do something, it takes 3 minutes. You end up 2 hours later going all the way back trying to figure out your startup menu because something's going wrong somewhere. They are such a pain. About the only time I use them anymore is when I want to go to YouTube University and learn something new, and hopefully it isn't by somebody says, well, this is the first time I'm going to attempt this. I usually turn those right away. Anyway, back to you, Rick.
1: Yeah. Well, there's a lot of information out there. The challenge is it, how accurate is it? So that's where I have problems. And then you gotta watch. You gotta watch the whole thing. You can't fast forward. Can't read what they're saying. So sometimes they got information you don't really want or need. You end up going to sleep before you get to the meat of the situation.
0: Eye-opener for me here lately is, you know, I've been messing around, you know, fixing up these old guitars for the grandkids, my grandsons and things. I'm really loving it. I'm enjoying it. I've learned a lot. And it's the first time I ever did woodworking with an electronic caliper in my hands. So that's kind of interesting. But, yeah, there's just so much that I think musicians fall for marketing hype. Maybe even more than other people, because there's, man, they spend so much money doing improvements and things where simple adjustments do it, and they have made the connection that the last gizmo out there is the speakers, and that's what really matters. You know, you can spend thousands of dollars on guitars, but it's the control of the sound that you actually hear, not what you want to hear. Anyway, that's my theory. Back to you, Rick.
1: You know, there's somebody out there all the time, everywhere, with their hand out. So I'm sure there's other stuff that they're doing all they can to figure out a way to get in your pocket. I mean, you know, you think about it, they're doing pretty good on accessories for firearms nowadays. And you know, when we were kids, who would have thought it had all the options that you have? So yep, every segment is doing all they can to manufacture add-ons so they can sell you more stuff.
0: KJ4OTD. Hey, KJ4FOE, good morning, Max. Good to hear from you. I'll just make one more comment here, if I don't lose my train of thought here, was they don't appear to any kind of like coax in the wiring on these guitars, but yet they'll do shielding like foil, copper foil on the inside, and even a shielding paint that has graphite and iron in it. And that's to keep these things from going too microphonic and picking up, creating all kinds of excess noise. But the one thing I've not seen any of them try is just a simple piece of coax, or I've got some copper shielding that I've stripped off, you know, who knows how many antenna experiments I can take, and I'm going to start throwing some of that in there, see if I can make a difference. But anyway, I'm going to pass it on to you, Max. Good morning.
2: Well, good morning, Bill. Good morning, Rick. Good to hear you both. Hope you're doing well. My receive is kind of scratchy, man. I don't know if it's conditions or I need to check my antenna. But anyway, I can hear you both in there. Just a little noisier than normal. And look at Bill re-engineering the guitar's electronics. I love it. But just throw me in the rotation. Go ahead, Rick.
1: Well, good morning, Max. Yeah, you're booming in here. There's a little QSM in the background. So, yeah, that's probably conditions. But you're making the trip all right. Yeah, I wasn't aware that there is that much shielded wire in a guitar. I'd have thought it had all been from the pickup right there where you strum it, and just be one or two wires to feed into the imp. But then again, I never really looked at it all that close. Never never got that much interest in electric guitars. Go ahead, Bill.
0: These things are put together. These pickups, they'll actually go microphonic, is what they call it. But, yeah, I've never seen anybody try a piece of coax in there, so we'll see. We'll see. I've got, a roll of that communication wire way back when people were using. I can't even remember what they call it now. There's got about 8 pairs twisted in there, these pre-wire houses. I probably have a couple rolls of that stuff lying around still. But anyway, back to you, Ben.
2: Man, I'm with you, Rick. I've never really messed with the guitar stuff. I've never been any good at it. Always wished I was, you know. It seems to be one of those cool, peaceful, relaxing things to do. But, yeah, I've never been any good at it. Like I said, I couldn't carry a tune in a bucket. Go ahead, Rick.
1: Well, I used to play a little bit, but I hadn't done anything musical in years and years. But, yeah, it seems like they probably use shielded wire for space. I don't know if you get a small enough piece of coax. And, I don't know how many different, I guess I'd call it circuits you need. But, yeah, I don't know if you're working with old 4-strand telephone wire, Bill, or some of that early age cat wire, cat 3 or cat 4. Seemed like the first I remember was cat 4. I think they're up to cat 6 now. Go ahead, Bill.
0: I mean, what I've got, I think I've got cat 4 and cat 5, and that was pretty neat stuff because they figured out how to wind them around each other and avoid a lot of that interference. It was kind of neat, you know, how they pulled that off without shielding. But, yeah, it's been great fun. I'm about to wrap it up. Get to see the grandkids today, so I delivered the first one completed. Boy, she plays like a dream. Sounds great. So I'm not going to hang up a shield. This stuff was time-consuming, and I've learned a lot that I didn't care to. But the funnest part was trying to make the precision saws out of feeler gauge blades. And it actually worked somewhat, but you got to have real steady hands and a really good file. And so far, the Made in China files I've had were just not up to it. Anyway, back to you, Mac.
2: That's it. You learned something from the project and get to you, get to meet a grandkid play with today. So that'll be a win-win. That's pretty awesome. Speaking of kids, mine come in the classroom today. We'll see how it goes. See how many knuckleheads I got in there this year. Hopefully it's a good batch. Man, I got my fingers crossed. I'm due a really good batch. So I got my fingers crossed. But we'll see. Go ahead, Rick.
1: Good deal. Yeah, I'm, I know you're looking forward to it in a way. But after today, or probably Monday at the latest, you won't be as excited as you once were. Go ahead, Bill.
0: You're talented and of good character, because sooner or later we'll be at their mercy, you know, at the dealership somewhere, and they'll be holding our wallets, and we'll be hoping for the best, right, Max? KJ4, FOE, back to you, Max.
2: Yeah, Roger, that's what I'm hoping, is that that they'll want to pursue it, because that makes a night and day difference when they're there, because they want to learn the stuff. So that's what I'm nervous about. But yeah, we'll see. I'll get a good read on them in the next couple of days. Yeah, by the end of next week for sure, I'll have it figured out. But yeah, then I'll be counting them down for the different breaks. See how many 5-day weeks I do, Rick. We'll have to keep track of that. KN4OTT, go ahead, Rick.
1: Yeah, well, you you pretty much said what I was thinking. What is this, 2 5-day weeks in a row? I know you probably have one more, but we're not far away from another 3 or 4 day weekend, are we? Let us know when it comes back to you. Go ahead, Bill.
0: Fishing day off of work. I mean, we got national holidays for everything else. I think we ought to have a playing hooky and a going fishing day for everybody. Back to you, Max.
2: Oh, yeah, yep, I'm down for that. And Labor Day, I think, is the next one. It was the only one that I know we got coming up, Rick. And then in October, I believe, we've got a kind of a long one, like a 5-day weekend somewhere in October. I don't know exactly what date that is, but that's the next long break. So I think I'll have to go most of September with 5-day weeks. So there, Rick.
1: Yeah, well, like you say, we got Labor Day coming up, and that's in a week or so. So you'll have a 4-day week there. So yeah, it'll be interesting to see if you get. It'll be interesting to see if you go four more weeks without a vacation. I'm not complaining. Not a bad job if you can get it. And my hat's off to you that you got to put up with what you got to put up with. You probably need some time off to recuperate. Go ahead, Bill.
0: Comes will set in soon enough, but then well, I tell you, it just seems to go faster every year. At least, you know, my observations, but. Yeah, I hope you have some great kids in there this year. I'm kind of thankful that my daughter-in-law's here. Only one of them is still teaching now, so that's kind of a good thing for them because they have kids now. I think they'll probably go back to teaching again at some point, you know, when the kids are in school and they get bored. But, anyway, back to you, Max, KJ4, FOE.
2: You know, my wife stayed at home while so both kids got the kindergarten age. And then once they're able to send them off to school, then she went back to work. And that's worked out. So, and I'm going to head off into the hole here at the mall. So, take it away, Rick.
1: That's not a bad way to do it. That way the moms are at home taking care of the kids. Although, you know, looking back on it, sometimes I wish I would have stayed home, let mom go out and work. Things definitely would have turned out different. But, yeah, that may have been more fun than I gave it credit for. But it's too late now. I can't worry about it. Go ahead, Bill.
0: Rick, I know this is going to sound depressing, but I never met anybody that, say, moved from the line of being a superintendent to above, that there comes a day where you wish you were never born with construction, because there are some problems where there just aren't any happy solutions for anybody. And those are some of the days that I'm glad I forget, because there were some intense moments there. But, yeah, boy. That's going to be something you're going to rejoice leaving behind. KJ4, FOE.

0: I know what you mean, Bill. I was talking to an associate just the other day, and we were talking about a job we did about 5 or 6 years ago, and he was saying how these jobs can be stressful and tense moments and challenges, and I mentioned that job, and I said, oh, yeah, that job didn't turn out too bad. And then he started listing all the things that we had and challenges we had I've forgotten about because of more recent challenges or bigger challenges I had somewhere else in my career. And I said, oh yeah. So, you know, sometimes you forget the painful stuff. So, yeah, I know exactly where you're coming from, but I'm ready to get out of it all together. You know, what they used to tell me is be careful what you wish for, you just may get it. So, you know, I wanted to be a superintendent. I got it. I'm ready to pass it on to the younger set. Take a 4 in you. Go ahead.
1: Yeah, Rick, I'll tell you what, that's how you get to where you are, though, is that it's all about solving problems and recognizing them in advance. And that's where the real value of guys like you are. You guys know what's ahead. So that's, I always like to see gray hair on the jobs, you know, I did. They told me there was a lot of experience there. But all in all, I had great fun in the trades. But I was glad my kids didn't do it, because the stability issues. But yeah, great thing. Anyway, so what are you going to do this weekend, you guys? I'm going to pass it on to Matt.
2: I don't remember now, my little senior moment was Rick talking about a stay-at-home dad. Yeah, I used to think I wanted to do that too sometime, you know, after wife did it for a while, until, you know, the summer times, right? So that's about as much stay-at-home dad as I want in the summertime, because it's a full-time job just keeping kids fed, man. They, at least mine, they eat out of house and home. And I don't know that I got big plans for the weekend. I know my neighbor asked me if I could help him work on his wife's car. So I might do a little of that. I busted out my bow last weekend. It was kind of warming up, practicing with that thing. You know, making sure I could draw it back good and seeing if it was still on. That string is a couple years old, but I'm hoping it'll get me through bow season. I don't know. I might even go with a crossbow. I took a couple shots of that thing. It seemed a little easier with the crossbow than it did the regular bow. So, gotta get it ready for deer season. Go ahead, Rick.
0: Well, it sounds like you got a plan. Yeah, I imagine by the end of the summer you're ready to pass them off to somebody else, and that's probably the best way to do it. Just do it for a few months at a time, and then go back to your other routine. But I've got Saturday. I've got a basic pistol class I'm doing up in Cherokee County. So that'll be a long day. So by the time I get through with that, I'll be ready for a little reprieve Sunday. Go ahead, Bill. When it comes back around to you, tell us how long the grandkids are going to be there. They're going to stay for a few days. KK for me.
1: A second before responding there. Now we're getting kind of cut short on this visit, and you know, the kids are getting older and all that, and we're just going to get to see them one day, and that's today. So that's okay. I'll take them when we can get them, and we're not even going to get to do our air rifle thing, so I'm planning on doing that this weekend, because you guys are probably not aware, but Daisy has a new model out a few years ago called the 901, and it's supposed to replace the old one, I think it was a 780 or 788, something like that. But anyway, I'm going to give that one a run through. I put a scope rings on it yesterday and took them back off. It was just too bulky, and I think I'm going to give the fiber optic sights a little workout first before I jump in and put the scope on it. So anyway, back to you, Matt.
2: That sounds like fun. son. Yeah. No, I have not kept up with Daisy and any of the air rifle stuff. Although I have been looking for some new toys, even though I've got no funds for it. I'm going to start penny pinching again, but I've got my eye on a pistol caliber carbine. I don't have one of those. But then I got a little distracted and a little side-eyed over there for a threaded lever gun, 38-357, but threaded barrel. Those seem pretty cool suppressed. So that's kind of where my wandering eye has been on one or two, or both of those two. Go ahead, Rick.
0: Well, when it comes around to you, tell me what you're thinking is on your pistol caliber carbine. I may know it's on TV. I'll have to go back and look at my text. But, yeah, it sounds like that lever action would be fun. I had a buddy who had a 38 special lever action. I don't think it shoots 357, but it was kind of a fun gun to shoot. Don't remember if I felt it could do deer hunting or not. I mean, the projectile's big enough. I just don't remember what kind of range it had. Go ahead, Bill.
1: Rick, you just reminded me of a kit I bought years ago at a show, and it was made to go on a one of those Turkish Mausers. You take the barrel off, and the kit came with a 16-inch barrel for 45 ACP, and it had the parts in it to convert a Mauser rifle to a 45 ACP, and I was going to build a scout gun with that 16-inch barrel, but it even has a little part of the ramp pretty much finished for you in there. So, yeah, I'm going to dig that box out and look at it again. I'm going to pass it on back to Maxwell on Fantasizing here. KJ4FOE.
2: Oh, that's wild. I've never heard of that, especially that conversion. Pretty crazy. And Rick, now I think I've got it kind of narrowed down to the Springfield Kuna. That's the one, I think. But I wouldn't be opposed to suggestions or even an AR platform. I wouldn't even mind an AR platform, but I don't know if you've seen that Springfield Kuna. That thing seems pretty awesome. So that's kind of the way I'm leaning, but we'll see. I might need to get rid of some of my other polymer pistols there to make space and to fund it. KN4OGT. Go ahead, Rick.
0: Yeah, well, I'm good at buying. I'm not so good at getting rid of. But, I was going to fill me a AR platform in 45 ACP. And I think that idea is passed. People said I was crazy when I was thinking about it because of the cost of ACP. But, I'm pretty much content now. I'm good with where we're at. Just exercise what I've got. I got a closet full that I don't touch for years at a time, so I'm not sure I need anything new. Go ahead, Bill.
1: Well, that brings a couple things to mind. I know High Point made a 45 ACP carbine. It was took 10 shot mags, and then somebody made some aftermarket stuff. Well, those things were between $200 and $300 last time I looked. And I watched a video of somebody actually test firing. It looked great. They make them in, oh goodness, about 3 or 4 different calibers now. But then I saw this other one that was really unconventional. I'll keep it short. A company called Kel-Tec, and they had some folding stuff, and I've never seen anything like it. These guys are like Jetsons out there. So I will pass it back to Max. KJ4FOE.
2: That's wild. I've never heard of some of those there, Bill. And, Rick, that's unique, man. I haven't heard of anybody, or I haven't seen any of the 45 ACP-built AR platforms. That would be an interesting one. But, yeah, the only thing that's kind of discouraging me from going that platform is the stock, you know. There's so many other PCCs that are stockless, you know, and they have the braces, so they're fully collapsible. You're not dealing with buffer tubes or anything back there, so that's kind of what I like. But yeah, I think I'm gonna get rid of some 40 caliber stuff I got. You know, I got no need for it. I mean, I need to consolidate a little bit, and I got some a couple AK caliber stuff I need to probably just unload to, you know, just minimize there. But anyway, we'll see. We'll see. Go ahead, Rick.
0: Yeah. Well, I know 40 not as popular as it used to be, and you may have a bunch of 40, so you may be just trimming out your 40, but I'm not getting rid of my 40. I'm going to hold on to that for a while. Like I say, I usually buy to hold on to for a while and don't swap around a whole lot. And I hope with age is comes restraint, and I stay content for the time being on what I've got, because I certainly don't need to go to anything else right now. Go ahead, Bill.
1: Rid of a few that are just too much for me. I always throw things off on age, but you know, I'm not in greatest shape for my shoulders anyway, so I kind of tend to take care of them a lot. That's why I've shifted everything to like air rifles and air pistols and 22s and things like that, but I haven't even shot the 22 in a couple of years. So, yeah, I think the time has come. I've got one of these old 70 rifles. It's so heavy. And it shoots great, but it's great fun, but 308's just too much for my beat up old shoulders, so that thing's got to go. And I got a couple old Mausers, too, that I'm going to trade off. Got some big people been after them for a number of years, anyway. They're not collectible, they're just real clean, so anyway, it won't take long. It'll be painful, but I'll do it. Anyway, back to you, Max.
2: That's exactly it, Bill. Painful, man. Painful to do. But sometimes you gotta thin it out. Anyway, well, gents, I'm here, so let me jump out as I turn the curve here to get to the gate and get these kiddos started for the year. But hope y'all have a great day. I'll say 7-3, and we'll be clearing here finally. Y'all have a good one. KN4OTT. Take it away, Rick.
0: All right, Max, good hearing you this morning. You have a good day. Hope that everything turns out well for you, and you have a good crew this year. 73 is KK4MU. Go ahead, Joe.
1: Oh my, now I'm starting to think about this computer issue I've got. I don't think it's recognizing that I have a router in the house, so I don't know what I'm going to do. I think I can still get TV. I haven't tried it yet this morning here lately, so we'll see how that goes. But, so what part of the state are you heading for this morning, Rick? KJ4FOE.
0: The main office this morning down at Claremont. Tomorrow's going to be my big drive day. I'm going to Adairsville. And probably be back at Daresville one or two days next week. So today's gonna be kind of an easy day, and then I'm gonna be back on the road for a while.
1: Looking forward to tomorrow's big adventure. I get to go to a dentist tomorrow. Oh my gosh, I hate it. And I've got a tooth that I've had 3 root canals on. I'm starting to think, you know what, I'm not investing that much money in this tooth again. I'm just going to see how much it costs to have to pull it out and put me in the new one. I don't care if they put a ribbon in the thing. I'm not doing another root canal. 4 is too many on one tooth. Anyway, back to you, Rick.
0: Yeah, I'm with you on there. I think four would be my limit as well. I think at some point you're going to get too much of a good thing.
1: Well, I watched a video where they just literally put like a screw-in stud in there and then put you something in there, like, I don't know what it's made out of, probably some kind of super ceramic, you know, like off the Discovery's re-entry shields there or something. But, hey, I'm ready. It's so close to interfering with my eating that it's time to fix it. Yeah, something you can't put off.
0: Those advertised, that may be the way to go. You may be onto something. It looks painful, but I guess once you do it, you're done with it. You don't have to worry about it anymore, so there's something to be said for that.
1: Well, I had wisdom teeth out. I think just about everybody does. I think once you've gone through that, everything's freeze. You know, so I'd have to give you a shot of that stuff. I can't stand it. I don't like to get put under anesthesia, and I don't like being numbed. I think us human beings have enough numbness in our skulls to start with just naturally. You know? Back to you, Rick. KJ4, FOE.
0: Well, I whipped out when it came to wisdom tooth. I had them put me to sleep when I was younger. I had to have braces, and they had to pull a bunch of teeth to make room for. I had a bunch of baby teeth that never came out, so they had to pull them. And there were so many they couldn't do it all in one trip. I had it done. Had to go three times to have teeth pulled, and the first time they put me under, and I said that's all right. And next time they did it under local, and that guy was up on the chair, and he was literally up on the chair, and he's up on the armrest and pulling on those teeth. I said, I'll never do this again. So, ever since then, I had him put me out to do it. I guess I'm a big chicken. KK for me.
1: I did the same way. There wasn't any way I was going to stay awake for it. It was bad enough when I woke up. Good heavens, but this is really strange. We take our dogs, you know, to the vet once or twice a year, you know. We're lucky we live real close to our vet. But they actually found a dental issue with a baby tooth. And it's a good thing they found it, because they said, hey, this was starting to cause pain for your dog. Oh, good heavens, you know. Well, about $100 to reach in there and get that little baby tooth out of the dog, but he couldn't have a dog who was in pain. You know, got to take care of that stuff. So that's the first time I've ever paid that much for a dog dental. Come on.
0: Yeah, but if you got by for $100, you got off easy. The way I look at it, you can't hardly go to the vet for a checkup for less than $100. So, yep, vets are expensive. You know, time was it didn't seem so bad to have a dog and be able to take it to the vet. But it's almost got to the point where you don't want to keep pets around anymore because of the vet bill. So. Yep, that's a whole new topic we don't need to get caught up with right now. I have got to pull the plug. I'm about to run out of string here, so I'm going to say 73s to you this morning. Great talking to you, and hopefully we catch you in the morning. I don't know if I'll be within range by the time Max gets in here tomorrow or not, because on days I go to Adairsville, I gotta burn up the road, if you know what I mean. Have a good one, Bill. 73, it's KK4 in the complex.
1: Hey, I'll say 73 is always good to start the day talking to you, Max. And he's 73 is all. KJ4, FOE, clear on final.

The time is 7 a.m. Weather condition clear. Temperature 66 degrees. K-A-3-J-I-J-R.

0: Thank you.
1: Good morning, gentlemen. I remembered to hook up my antenna after the terrible storms we had yesterday. David, I don't know what you got over in Monroe, but we got absolutely nothing but blue skies in Gwinnett yesterday. But I saw the bill, I saw the replay, and there was like a low, and it was looked like a mini hurricane. It was circling around Gwinnett. Gwinnett was in the bullseye. It looked like it rained around us, but Gwinnett had nothing but blue skies. Anyway, I hooked it up, and good morning to you guys. Got 69 here in Buford, and like I say, no rain whatsoever yesterday. I'll be here, curious to hear what David has to say. But anyway, there you go. Let's kick it on over to Bill and to NKP in the group. Good morning, W4KDA.
2: 4KDA and to NKP in the group. Good morning, Kyle, Karen, and Emery. And David over there in the Eastern Front, yeah, I'd be interested to see what David got for rain because, yeah, we got tremendous floods there yesterday. That must have been in a different century. Yeah, we just watched the rain dance around us, didn't we, Kyle? Just nothing yesterday, nothing at all. Yeah, kind of an interesting observation. The repeater this morning is less than full scale. Don't know why, but just got to be ground wave conditions, I guess. It's kind of interesting. But certainly solid copy. 70 degrees over here this morning. And, yeah, if you believe the forecast, it sounds like there's a very high chance of rain today. But then again, we've heard that for the last 4 or 5 days, too. So, like usual with the weather, we shall just wait and see. Let's see what's going on out there in the Eastern Front. Any rain that happened over in Monroe? And it looked on the radio like you did get some yesterday, David. K4KKF and 2NKP in the group.
0: Well, I have full scale out here. Bill sounds just fine. And let's see, 0.80 inches yesterday. And you know, it came hard and it came fast, and it was rumbling the thunder around us. And so, yeah. It didn't miss us this time. Gonna have to go out and check the chemistry on the pool, cause when it was raining, rainwater started making white clouds across the top of the pool. Sort of like when I add some chemicals to it. So there you go. We'll have to check that out, get that cleaned up. And for Wednesday, yep, it is the 5th of August. Oh, all right. Well, no rain over there. Interesting. And we got it. Yeah. Well, it could be the opposite today. You get the rain and we don't see any. So, yeah, I saw that the stuff rotating around, and it looked like Atlanta was just about in the center for that low. And everything on the rim was getting the water. Oh, well. Nothing planned big for the day. W4KDA, K4KKF.
1: Well, that's interesting. 8/10 of an inch. Well, today, Gwinnett County schools and Beaufort City schools start back. So, the wonderful summertime traffic that we've had will now be replaced by real traffic. Oh, man. David, I remembered the Gars Exec meeting last night, but I could not get to it. I did not stop. I had three After I Got Home projects, plus all this other stuff like taking Emory driving and practicing night driving. Finally, he drove on the interstate for the first time last night. And, oh, man, I did not stop going until a little after 9. It was just constant. There was absolutely no break, so I could not get there. But, yep, it was a productive night, and got to bed. I slept like a log last night, and this morning I'm ready to attack the day. So that's a good thing. I hate waking up and, you know, didn't sleep and being all dopey in the morning and stuff. So, anyway, hopefully we'll have another good one today. Looks like we have to disconnect the radio again. Saying 70% chance of storms again today. I hope we get a little bit more rain than yesterday. N2NKP over to you, W4KDA.
2: W4KDA, N2NKP. Yeah, Kyle, I tell you what, maybe if today we'll get some rain. Yeah, and boy, David, he says the water on the pool was just dancing. It sounds like you had a pelting down rain yesterday. It sounds like it was really coming down. You said it came fast. Wow. But the 8/10, see, I had walking radar yesterday. I could see we were sort of on the western edge of a pretty good blob that looked like it was extending out over Monroe. And actually, it looked like it was raining here. It should have been, according to the radar, but not a drop. There we go. Well, you know, it's just feast or famine when you have the pop-up stuff. But you're right, Kyle, looking at that weather yesterday, we were kind of at the center of the pinwheel. That system was just parked right over the top of us, and everything else was just sort of dancing around. And there we sat in the middle with nothing going on. So, yeah, we'll see what today brings. And, yeah, the repeater sounds fine. It's just not quite as strong as it is some mornings. So, just chalk it up to a little ground wave stuff. And that will happen from time to time, especially this time of year when, you know, you get a little thermal inversion or this or that. Always makes it interesting. Let's see, got some work done on the Jeep yesterday. That took a little time. We got that done. The tires rotated and all that jazz, so that was good. He got some doctoring today. Got to go ahead. My regular primary care guy for the last 20 plus a smidgen. He retired, so let me go meet new guy today. We'll see what he's like. Go from there. And then we'll just carry on. That'll be all the excitement today. And Emory got night driving and interstate cruising in last night. What a good deal. Yeah, you got to get used to the interstate stuff and just have your eyeballs on a swivel. And always try and put yourself in a minimal risk position compared to others. KA4KKF, N2NKP.
3: Well, great on sleep.
0: great time driving on the expressway. All right. Well, oh, I forgot to ask. Which car is he using? The Jeep? The Nova? Nova. Cavalier? I think it is. Or, let's see. What was that big white car? Karen's car. And which car is he going to take his test in? I used a, if you remember, it was a car called, I think it was an Opel. Small car. Very easy to maneuver. yeah. Well, good luck, Emory. And, school traffic. All right. Yeah. I think there's a lot of drivers that can go back to driving school, read the rules and regulations. So, the agenda today, hardware or software? So, W4, KDA, K4, KDF.
1: Software will be today. And you had an Opel. My dad had an Opel Cadet from high school through the Army until I was born. About when I was born is when he replaced that with a 67 Impala. Here's a funny thing I wanted to tell you guys. We scheduled his driving test. So we went and tried to schedule. Well, guess what? You have to schedule it now. You can't just show up. And they were scheduled out to the end of August. And it's like, oh, well, that's after school starts. So you can schedule at different offices. Well, we kept going around looking at different offices. Finally scheduled for the 18th. In Gainesville. Lawrenceville was booked up to the end of the month. Can you believe that? And so they have appointments every 20 minutes. And so that was, we're scheduled for like 1:20 on August 18th. So that's that. He's, I don't know which car he wants to do his driving test in. I don't care which one he does his driving test in. For college, he has chosen the Cavalier, and so that's probably good. The Jeep is not a great interstate vehicle, and he's probably going to have to hit the interstates from time to time getting over to college, so that's probably fine. The Caprice, no. That's Karen's car. She said, get out of my car.

0: So that's probably good. The Jeep is not a great interstate vehicle, and it's probably going to have to hit the interstates from time to time getting over to college, so that's probably fine. The Caprice, no. That's Karen's car. She said, "Get out of my car." So there you go. Let's see. I don't know. It seemed like there was one more thing I was going to mention, but I don't remember what it was. But I do see the time, so about time for me to hit the road. So you guys have a great, great day. I hope everybody gets some rain, but no storms. And we'll say 7-3 for now. Into NKP, over to you. W4KDA, 7-3.
1: KDA, well, Kyle, you, Karen, and Emery have a great day. And, yeah, you mentioned school traffic. Aren't you glad you're not driving to Duluth anymore? So it makes you appreciate the short drive that much further. And glad you got something scheduled. And I think Emery probably just learned a valuable lesson, and procrastination sometimes can really cause you some problems. And things just always take longer than you think they should. So anyway, good deal. Glad you found a spot to get that scheduled. David, over to you, KA4KKF and 2NKP.
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3: KP is group K4KKF. All right, Kyle, Karen, Emery, you guys have a great day at work. And, hope y'all get some rain today. Bill, Wednesday, Jeff will come over for coffee, and we'll be catching up there on what's going on. what else is going on? That's about it. So, staying dry and cool. so there. What's on your agenda today? Into NKP K4KF.
1: KKF and 2NKP. Well, got to a little doctoring later on. And then I've just a few things. I got to go out, do the pool chemistry, reload my chlorine tube. I'm about due for that. And probably throw a little bit of soda ash in. Just beat the pH up there just a little bit. And we'll just try and pick a few things off, David, kind of one by one. And, yeah, Wednesday coffee with Jeff. What is on the docket today? I'm assuming you're getting your punch list stuff kind of whittled down a little bit. I think you were going around, or I had suggested that you go around the house and collect all of Sharon's pens and pencils so she couldn't add anything to list for a while. Don't know how that worked out. Oh, boy, just always stuff to do. Yeah, always stuff to do. If we don't get a little rain, I've got to do a little bug spraying, my supplemental bug spray, get that done. And yeah, just a lot of little things that, little this, little that, kind of a general stuff. So, there we go. What do you and Jeff have on the docket for today? Is today going to be the day that the hex beam gets a little higher? KA4, KKF, and 2, NKP.

0: 14, yeah.
1: No, I hadn't planned on that today.
0: We'll have to work on that a little later. We'll go from there and see what's going on.
1: We'll move some stuff. We've got some stuff I got to move from into the basement. And so we'll get that done. That won't take but about an hour. Then go from there. But, hey, Kitty. She's come into the room. Yeah. Okay. She has fresh water, a clean box, and food on the table. So the master of the house has come in to say, okay, thanks. Oh, really? So, anyway, this Wednesday, into NKP K4 KPO. Out of there. Something that would make the roots of the plants taste bad if they eat it. Don't know. Oh, man. You have to... Oh, I know. Put an AI bot in, ask it to research and what to do. Open up your browser. Yeah. That would be pretty good. AI, did it say, what can you do to get rid of the mold in my garden? So, there you go. But, you know, it's interesting. They're just trying to survive out there. Like all the other animals, when we move in on their territory, they're trying to live with us, I guess. N2, NKV, KA4, KKF.
2: That blew through pretty quick.
3: Yeah, it didn't last very long, but when it was here, my gosh, we had a downpour.
2: Yeah, from the looks of the radar, it looked like it. I don't guess they probably had about similar over there in Athens. They came right over there, too.
4: Treated. But, yeah, the beds, they seem to get into that. And the hardest thing is, you know, you see a bunch of these, you know, raised areas. But you don't know, you know, which ones are older ones and which ones are active now. So I've just got to go out and do a little looking around and see what the devil I can ascertain here. Because we got some stuff, but you want to find an active tunnel where you know, they are to put some of this stuff in there. So we will see. But, yeah, at one point somebody said, you know, you can drop a couple of mothballs down in the holes. And, you know, I suppose it can't hurt anything, but I don't know if it really accomplished anything either. So, yeah, you know, just one of those things. So I guess that'll be the challenge of the day. We'll see if we can figure out a mole strategy. But, David, here we are, almost quarter of the hour. I guess we'll turn it over to you, let you put the ribbons on, and you and Sharon and Jeff have a great day out there. And, boy, be careful of your back carrying that stuff around. I know you're a young fellow, but be careful anyway. KA4KKF. We'll listen to your final, David. Be safe out there. N2NKP.
3: You being at hospitals and doctor's offices that much, that's the last thing you want to do on Sunday afternoons, go back to a hospital, isn't it?
5: You telling me. People wouldn't recognize I'm there and won't speak a word. Yeah, it's kind of like that, too. I'm going over to the office, but less than the night and the weekend shift, people don't there during the week, but I'm there, so a lot of them don't know me, so I can probably get away with it.
3: Yeah, I didn't think about that aspect. And I don't know if you're in a bad location or just further out. You were in and out. You were holding a repeater, but audio-wise, you were in and out.
5: Yep, I was in that hole right there by that elementary school here in the bypass around Folks Circle. And it looks like school's in session.
3: Yes, I told Judy I thought it was next week. And she says, oh, no. We went past the high school up here from the house. It was packed with cars, and I realized then they're in session.
5: Yeah, and I thought they were going to go back Monday, but I think some schools started Monday, but obviously Social Circle started today, because when I passed by there for the past couple of days, there hasn't been anybody out there, and the police officer hasn't been out there directing traffic. Well, he's out there today, so I guess today's first day of school.
3: Oh, well. Can you imagine first day of school on a Wednesday? They didn't do that to me when I was a kid. In fact, me and Judy were talking Now they hold drives to get school supplies when they used to furnish it to us when we were children.
5: Too, and I remember when our kids are going to school, they would ask you to bring in two of everything. That way they could actually give one to somebody who needed it or something like that. And I was like, you gotta be kidding me. But anyway, yeah, a lot of things changed. And I noticed that there's hardly any school buses anymore. There's still some school buses, but it seems like, especially in elementary, everybody just drives their kids to school. I usually walked to school, and then every one of my friends that couldn't walk to school actually rode the bus. So it was really rare to have a bunch of people ahead with their parents that drove up. And they would just drop them off on the other side of the street where the cross guard was. They didn't bring them right up to the school.
3: But you got lines of people up there at the grammar school. My gosh, they got to get in, and they got to get to a certain little spot and all of this stuff to let their children out. I try to stay clear of those places nowadays.
5: Way I go over here past the social circle, they don't let people make a left-hand turn into that school. You only can make a right-hand turn into it. So I don't have much traffic. But yeah, I think sometimes people, I don't know, somebody may be listening and get upset when I say, just baby the kids a little bit too much, you know. I can understand when they're first grade, you're a little apprehensive, but sometimes you got to let them go.
3: Running down sewer pipes and everything else and drinking water out of a hose, that's, oh my lord, they get a tizzy over that one nowadays. Can't drink water out of a hose. Well, you drink it out of your house, it comes from the same place.
5: We teased my aunt when he lived in Savannah during the, boy, we couldn't go in the house when the foot poppers is on. I remember we were thirsty. She says, well, drink out the water hose. So we always tease her about that's what's wrong with us now. We drink out of water hose in the 70s. But, yeah, but speaking of sewer pipes, I thought about something we played on to the child over at our church. They had one of them sewer pipes. I don't know. It might have been 15 foot long or so, just out there in one of the fields, and we used to get in it. And people would roll us around, and we'd be in that thing having a good time. And what was funny, you had to be careful getting out of it because it was, you know, kind of cut stuff on it, just walking out of that thing. I was surprised none of us lost a limb in that thing.
3: Oh, Lord, yeah. Well, we used to get into all kinds of stuff. We had a cleared area in a wooded lot that we used to play baseball in, stuff like that. And our parents knew pretty much where we were, not exactly all the time, but one of the parents would know. And, of course, they all communicated back and forth about us and our endeavors, I'll put it that way. Oh, I better say this. KM4QJ.
5: Yeah, we just had to remain within shouting distance.
3: And when the sun starts going down, we better start showing up to the house. Then they put street lights in. And you know what happens then?
5: True. Hey, have you heard from Lamar lately? Is he ever in Cordell? How he doing?
3: Last time I talked to him, he was in the garage fixing to go inside. And I haven't talked to him this week. I need to give him a call. He's probably listening, but don't want to get up and go outside, and I don't blame him.
5: Then hello, Lamar. Just wondering how you doing. If not, relay the message for me, would you? Would you mind? There, Frank.
3: Yeah, I'll have to give him a shout here in a little bit. Well, I used to say that the phone would ring, but it hadn't rung yet. And I've got it right here beside me.
5: Night on 80.
3: Yep, sure do. I will be here. Same spot. Yeah, I used to call when I'd leave it up my phone upstairs. And Judy would talk to him a little bit. And she'd hand the phone to me. He says, well, really want to talk to you. I wanted to keep talking to somebody intelligent.
5: Oh, me. That's crazy. Yeah, I don't know if maybe he can make the meeting Saturday. I'm going to try to, Frank. We got some friends that are coming in town possibly on Saturday. So if they end up coming over, then obviously I'm maybe at the house trying to get ready for them to come over. But if they don't, I may try to swing by and bring my note over. I've been messing with some mesh core a little bit and seeing how that works. Matter of fact, I got my mobile with me now.
3: Oh, good. You can give us some updates on mesh core. I've heard a lot of good stuff about it.
5: Yeah, I have too. I've actually got some messages and stuff off of it. It's kind of weird. It's pretty inactive, but when I drive through Good Hope, I start getting messages from everywhere. So I don't know what repeater I'm actually getting those messages from because I'm driving through it. But yeah, it comes alive right through the middle of Good Hope.
3: Well, east of here, they're real big on mesh core out toward, the South Carolina line. They're real big on it, but I got a friend that lives out that way, and he tells me that's everybody's going to that out his way.
5: The club to kind of figure out which one we want to use and go towards making a good mesh. I don't mind actually trying to buy some notes and maybe put it around town, or I don't know where I'd put them, but maybe with all the brain power we have, we can find some location to put some of these things.
3: Yeah, that's what we'll have to do is just experiment and see what happens.
5: Yeah, they're really not that expensive. Have everybody maybe bought two or three of them, depending on what you wanted to invest in it, and put them around, it would probably work.
3: Yep, I would imagine it would. Well, I'm going to head upstairs. It's been nice talking to you this morning, Marvin. I'm going to go upstairs and chow down, take care of some coffee. So you take care and have a great day. It's been my pleasure to talk to you, and we'll hopefully talk to you this afternoon, evening, or tomorrow. 73, KN4QJ.
5: Yes, sir. If I get off work early enough to catch tonight, I'll definitely do it. I left late yesterday, so hopefully I can do that and I can get up there. I told my wife I was wanting to play radio last night, but got home so late I wasn't able to do it. But all right, you and your wife have a great day. Stay cool out there and don't do too much. Get that back hurt, Frank. We'll talk to you again soon. Been good talking to you this morning. 73, KQ4WZC.

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1: Cherokee traffic, Kinger 8 0 8 0 Whiskey's 8 miles south, rim bound for straight in on 5, Cherokee.

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The time is 8 a.m. Weather condition: clear. Temperature 66 degrees. K-A-3-J-I-J-R.

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1: Good morning.

0: Hey, good morning, Bob. How you doing this morning?
1: Very good. I thought maybe that was you throwing your call out there. I had the music turned up and couldn't quite hear who it was, but I thought it was you.
0: Well, I'll tell you what, it's a beautiful day. What you got going on today?
2: K-A-3-J-I-J-R.
1: James was 6:30 this morning, get my exercise in for that cardiac rehab. And I've been by Long Street, had my biscuit, and now I'm headed home.
0: I just missed you. Yeah, I just left the doctor's appointment. And I'm going to go get me a biscuit. And then go home. Yeah, they'll be at the house here shortly. Working at the house, but I just need to open the garage for them. They can go in through the garage. But anyway, yeah, I had a follow-up visit today, and blood pressure looked better, and my weight looks better, but blood pressure looks so good, they, something's not right. We won't see you in 3 months. So, anyway, they got several speculations. Yeah, I was in the ER Sunday morning. about 9 a.m., I was in the ER. Had, something going on with my stomach. It's hurting real bad. Had some issues, but it's doing much better now. So, of course, they knew about it. They wanted to talk about all that took place Sunday. And why is my blood pressure so good? Danged if you do it, danged if you don't, Bob.
1: That stent put in on the 7th of July. And on the first week of cardiac rehab went good. The second week I started having chest pain. Went back to the heart doctor and we changed one medication. Completely changed to a different type of medication. And we increased another one. And I went back to cardiac rehab this week, and everything so far is doing good. So I'm tickled with that. And I think even after I got done exercising, my blood pressure was like 108 over 60 something. So that's real good. So I'm feeling a whole lot better knowing that I'm not having the chest pains now when I'm exercising. That was disappointing after getting that fixed. Thinking what's going on now, but I think the one medication caused some breathing issues, and then they increased another one to help dilate the vessel. So, and I went a little light on exercise on Monday, but then I increased it a little bit today, and no issues. So I'm a happy camper this morning.
3: Mile final on runway 5 to the southwest on the track of R9. Get this under.
0: Normally that low. So, I have lost some weight, and some intentionally and some unintentionally, I guess, but anyway. Yeah, if it ain't one thing, it's another. But anyway. So, yeah, I'm on my way to get, get something to raise that blood pressure up a little bit. For me, it's a little too low. Gonna get that sausage, egg, and cheese biscuit, and I'll be fit to go.
1: Contractor called me this morning, so he should be there. He's probably there now. I told him I'd be home in about an hour. They're supposed to start the remodel of the bathroom and a couple other projects. So we've got, we've been waiting to get done. So he's, should be there and get started on that. And we've been waiting to get that done for a while.
0: Love it when a plan comes together. I know they're finally getting pretty active over at the house. I mean, they're done with the siding. They're done, you know, with pretty much everything except for the flooring. Done with the painting. And they got the kitchen yesterday. And said, we're going to go ahead and do the bathrooms today, too. But he said, we didn't bring the wax rings, and that's for the you know, for the toilet. Yeah, they'll have to be replaced, but so yeah. So they should knock a good bit out today. I mean, they're showing up. This is, I ain't gonna lie, this is probably the earliest. If they show up at 9, like you said they would, this will be the earliest they've showed up since they've started. This crew, anyway. they call regular time, you know, 10:30, 10:45. And then sometimes they do work till 6, but I don't know, man. It's like they wait till it gets hot and then come out to do work. I don't know. I don't get it. But anyway, whatever makes them happy. Making me happy to see them get some stuff done. But I'll go one more round. I'm gonna be over here at Wendy's.
1: Good for DGM. Yeah, you have to forgive me. I've only caught little bits and pieces about you know, you haven't worked out the house. Was it? Like I said, I haven't heard really what took place. Was it your wife's car caught fire or something in the garage? Or maybe you can bring me up to speed if you got time. KF4DGN.
0: Exactly what happened. She got home from work May 18th, and we sat there and watched TV for close to 2 hours and heard a noise. Lo and behold, there was a fire in the garage, and it was coming from her car. So, anyway, man, that's water under the bridge there. I'm glad to see that's done. you know, as far as all that being behind us, glad to have that behind us. So yeah, we're having a, you know, smoke got in the attic. They had to pull the insulation out of the attic. Smoke got in the wall there where the garage meets the house wall there. And smoke got into a bunch of stuff in the house. Anyway, yeah, they're pulling up the carpet, putting their vinyl planking down. So yeah, we'll have vinyl planking throughout the house by the time this is all said and done. So it'll be some upgrades, but man, what a pain it's been. So again, since May 18th, and yeah, we'll be glad to have all this behind us. Hopefully they'll get this flooring done pretty soon, and they can start bringing stuff back into the house, furniture, just everything, you know, that needs to be upstairs. We're living out of the basement, an unfinished basement, Bob, and it's been a pain. But hey, we realize too that we're fortunate. And it could have been a lot worse than what it was. Anyway, I am parked here at Wendy's. Good to hear you, Bob. And we'll say 7-3 in enjoy your biscuit. I'm fixing to go in here and enjoy one. And we'll catch you on down the log. KF4DGN, W4GMB. I'll listen for your final.
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1: Life-changing, even though it didn't do no more than what it did, it still alters your life and causes a lot of discomforts and inconveniences. I'm glad that they were able to save the rest of the house and didn't have to go through what he could have done. But glad you're doing better. And I already enjoyed my biscuit. Now it's being processed, so... you have a good morning, and we'll talk with you later. 73, KF4DGN.

0: Tower 4 GRD, KF4 DGN. That trooper's got him a good spot right there to kiss speeders. But anyway, I just you know, Jay, we just wanted you. Are you gonna have a way to get your car this afternoon when they're done with it?
1: Gavin's in front of the care of me if I can get down in that little car. But yeah, I got a way.
0: Well, I'll come get you. Just give me a call.
1: Don't put you out something like that when I got a ride. He can care of me whenever he gets up. But appreciate the suggestion, though. Brush my teeth, laid down, and didn't know nothing until about 5:30 this morning.
0: Need you to do, in and out of the car, but how much longer you got therapy?
1: A week or so ago, I had 12 more visits, so I probably got at least 8 maybe left.
0: Six rehab visits, and I think today made number 7 I've got down. So, but that'd be all right. And when we go, I won't miss anything because they're Monday, Wednesdays, and Thursdays, so we'll be leaving that Friday.
1: Yeah, therefore, I usually do mine on Mondays and Thursdays. Tuesdays and Thursdays. And seems to be working out pretty good. So I won't miss anything either.
2: 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The time is 9 a.m. Weather conditions.
0: Okay, well, I'm just coming into Maysville up here. I just thought I'd give you a call before I got home and check. So if you needed a way to get your car when they get finished with it, but if you decide to call me, don't be bashful. I'll be around the house. So, yeah, have a good morning. Talk with you later. KF4DGN.
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0: miles to the west on the practice RNAV runway 10, making downtown traffic.
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1: Covington.

0: Covington traffic, traffic 127,
1: Victor, 10 miles north, inbound for landing.
2: Covington traffic, Skag 8452, final runway 10, Covington.

0: 5-0, turning left cross on runway 10, departing the area of the northeast, Covington.
1: Victor is 6 miles northeast, inbound for runway 10, currently at 2,000 feet.

Good morning. The time is 10 a.m. Weather condition, mostly clear. Temperature, 71 degrees. K-A-3-J-I-J-R.

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1: Good morning.
2: Left downwind for runway 10 at 1,800 feet. Covington.

0: the traffic. The suspect is turning left page 10.
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0: back, 203 Lima is joining the 45, the left down 110, coming to.
1: Inbound to land, runway 21.

gestartet und man hat den Armband für

0: Traffic 131 Echo Alpha, left crosswind, runway 21, remaining in pattern, Monroe.
1: Twin-3, Lima's left crosswind, 10, Covington.
0: Monroe.

0: Echo Alpha, left crosswind, 2-1 remaining in the pattern, Monroe.
1: Left base, 1-0, or left downwind, sorry, 1-0, coming in.
0: Left downwind, 2-1, Monroe.

The time is 11 a.m. Weather condition clear. Temperature 76 degrees. K-A-3-J-I-J-R.

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3: Traffic, 210 Lima is final 10 coming through.

0: Traffic, Waters 133, Pavel Echo, 20 miles to the north, descending to 7,700.
1: Going to be straight in runway 23,
0: Cherokee County.

0: traffic, 200 Lima is left crosswind, 10 coming in.
1: Pop Echo, 5 miles, straight in, runway 23, take Sammy home.
0: That's left downwind, 10 coming in.

traffic 627, Victor, departing to the north. The traffic 208 Lima is departing airspace to the northwest, final call 710.

0: 5 is 10 miles to the northwest, coming inbound, going to be doing photography work at the 2-8 end of the runway at 2,500 feet. Coming in.
1: 650 on a 5-mile final on practice LS runway 31, Broward County.

5 circling the data center being built just to the east of runway 28, coming in.

0: 5 miles to the southbound for landing on runway 13, Carroll County.
1: Three, one, Carroll.

Barry Kenny, traffic down at 309 South Alpha, turning on left down, runway 21 Sierra. Delta Alpha, we have the airport in sight. We are going to do a right to the drop into runway 31, Barry Kenny.

runway 21 fair. Traffic down to 63 Delta, entering on the 45 to left downwind 31 direct.

0: Winder.
1: Delta Alpha, final for 1-8-3-1, Delta Alpha, the first 3-1, approach.

0: Alpha, Alpha, extended left crosswind, 3-1 Charlie.
1: On the left base, runway 28, Covington.

0: front row traffic, Alpha, runway 21.
1: Okay, traffic down to 63 Delta Alpha, extended left downwind for 31 Delta.

0: Reminder, traffic, Cessna 737 Yankee Echo, left crosswind 3-1, touch and go, Winder.
1: K-A-3-J-I-J-R-T.

left say 31, short approach, we got the departure on the side road. South of the parking lot, 31 is closed down.

0: Traffic 737 Yankee Echo, final 3-1, touch and go, winder.
1: 3-9 November is turning on left downwind, runway 2 on ground.

0: final one way here on the
1: traffic, Cessna 737 Yankee Echo, left crosswind 31, touch and go, wind up.

0: 0, it's 10 out to the west, going to be over by the field. Roger, drop left downwind 2-1.
1: Runway 2-1 to the west. Go on.

County Traffic Helicopter 772 is Blackhawk Helicopter. We're coming off the departure line of runway 23. You can make an abbreviated left close pattern back to the departure line of 23, remaining below the pattern, and clear runway 31, center line at all times for our county.

0: 007 out to the west, going to be overflying the field for Retro Douglas downwind. 2-1, Monroe.
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0: Delta 11, turning left outwind, 31, Sarah.
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1: Weather conditions clear. Temperature 84 degrees.

0: helicopter 772 is a Blackhawk helicopter off of the departure end of runway 23, making an abbreviated left close pattern. Back to the departure end of 23, remaining below pattern altitude and clear of runway 31 at Bear County.
1: Bear County traffic, 3 and 9 Delta Alpha, on final runway 31 Bear County.

0: 141 Mike Alpha, 10 miles to the west, coming in for a left downwind, runway 31.
1: Sir, can you catch that one? 309 Delta Alpha, sir, final 31. 511, give it a time, are you in frequency?
2: Yeah, y'all on 31?
3: We're gonna try to come into Monroe on a straight on runway 3 and avoid the rainstorm, but we'll have to see.

0: 00, is entering the left alley for 21 Monroe.
1: Bearcat on traffic, 108 Tango is now 1 mile final, 13, full stop.

0: Tango 3 miles to the south. We're going to follow in behind the Warrior on the downwind for 2-1.
1: Barrow County traffic, RV141, Mike Alpha, 5 miles to the east for a 45 downwind on runway 31.

0: face to El Monroe.
1: Barrow County traffic, RV 141, Mike Alpha, 3 miles to the west, prepping to turn 45 degree, entering downwind for runway 31.

0: Traffic 511, Romeo is 5 miles to the west, going to enter the 45 on the downwind for runway 31. Pointer.
1: Barrow County traffic, RV 141, Mike Alpha, left base, runway 31, winder.

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1: What is this time up now and 2-1 Monroe?

0: Center traffic, 1328 can go clear of 215.
1: Miles to the southeast, 1,700 feet northwestbound, Covington.
2: Faro County traffic, RV 141, Mike Alpha, final, short final, runway 21.

0: Golf is setting up for a 5 mile final just southeast of the field.
1: Two more. Fair, Kenny.

0: final front light is here. Traffic, Jack 5082 Golf, 2 mile final, runway 28, Covington.
1: Eight Alpha Echo, 4 miles to the south, 1700 northwestbound.
2: Is turning left across the 31 south.

0: Quarry 84400, turning left downwind 21 Monroe.
1: Zero 82 Golf, right crosswind 28, come.
0: Downwind front runway 30, Farrow.
1: He's got a 309 Delta out there. He's turning left face, runway 31, Farrow. 5082 Golf, right downwind 28, coming.

Charlie 141 Mike Alpha, left crosswind, runway 31, winder. Romeo's turning left base runway 31, Sparrow.

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2: Nine-six, go back 2.5 miles to the east. Gonna overfly midfield and maneuver for the midfield left downwind. 3-1 winder.
3: Golf, left crosswind 1-0, jumping.

0: 11 Romeo, turn left, downwind for runway 31.
1: Aircraft check, helicopter 772 is a Black Hawk helicopter connecting high hover hoist operations in the vicinity of departure on runway.
2: Well, 502 Golf, left down 110, coming to.
3: Winder traffic, Archer 3396, Quebec, overflying midfield at 2500, gonna maneuver for the 45 degree left downwind for 31 Winder.
4: Foxtrot from the left crosswind will be departing the area to the south, Barrow County Winder.

3396 Quebec, over Fort Yargo. Gonna maneuver for the 45 degree left downwind. Looking for the traffic.

0: RV-141, Mike Alpha, turning left downwind, runway 31.
1: Okay, Archer 3396, Quebec, right 360 for spacing on the RV winder.

0: one, crosswind for runway 31.
1: Fair. 339, go back left downwind 31.
2: Barrow County traffic, RV 141, Mike Alpha, turning left base, runway 31.

0: Winder traffic, Archer 3396, Quebec, wide left base for 3-1 Winder.
1: Left base, runway 10, catch again.

0: 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Fair.
1: RV 141, Mike Alpha turning left downwind, runway 31.

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1: RV 141, Mike Alpha, turning final runway 31.

0: 511 Romeo is on left crosswind for runway 31. Zero.
1: He's off left base, runway 10, Captain.
2: Afternoon. The time is 1 p.m. Weather conditions clear. Temperature 86 degrees. K-A-3-J-I-J-R.

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1: Good afternoon.

0: helicopter 772, Blackhawk helicopter off the departure on runway 23. Make an abbreviated left close traffic pattern back to departure on 23. Remaining below the pattern and clear of runway 3113, Bear County.
1: 511 runway is on final for runway 3.

0: 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Left base 10 Custom.
1: Traffic 511 Red is on left crosswind runway 31 0.

0: Cox 502 Golf, left crosswind 10, come to me.
1: Sparrow County traffic, RV 141, Mike Alpha turning final, 1-3-1.
2: 511 Romeo is turning left face, runway 31, Sparrow.

Roger, 7-7-2 is a Black Hawk helicopter off the park trend runway 23. Take an abbreviated left post pattern back to the park trend 23, remaining below the pattern and clear of the 31-13 center line, Bear County.

0: 1, Mike Alpha, turning left downwind, runway 31.
1: Space runway 31, Barrow.

74 Whiskey Golf, about 7 miles to the northwest, inbound for runway 10. 10. Coming.

Cutting traffic helicopter, full whiskey golf, on left base, runway 10. Covington.

Down there, Mark, and that's 6655 Golf, about 10 miles south. I'll call entering downwind for 17.

Vietnam 300 on a 5 mile final. Runway 31, full stop. Barrow County. Vietnam 300 on 3 mile final. Runway 31, full stop.

Air Force, Golf, left downwind, runway 10, Covington.

0: Tango Whiskey's 5 miles to the north, inbound for runway 10. We'll enter a left downwind on a 45. Covington.
1: Covington traffic, helicopter 4 with golf, left base 10, getting ready to turn final, Covington.

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2: Sears 2 Tango, we see now left downwind 10 Covington.
3: Four Whiskey Golf, we're upwind 10 Covington.

0: Johnny Connell, 10 Covington. Coming in traffic, 5-6 Mike Whiskey's entering 45 for left downwind, 10 Covington.
1: Coming in traffic, helicopter 4 Whiskey Golf, turning left downwind, tied in for 10 Covington.
2: Air County traffic, Quick Start 892, Mike Alpha, RNF 23, 5 miles to the northeast. There.
3: Helicopter traffic at Covington, you see us here?
1: We see you, we'll be behind you.
3: Okay, thank you. We are entering midfield left downwind, runway 10 Covington.

0: Houston, Citation 371 Romeo Mike. We're 10 miles to southeast of bound. We're going to be setting up for a right base, runway 5 6.
1: Mike Whiskey, just to the east, we're departing northwest, final call, Covington.

0: at Tubby, did you enter in a downwind or you depart the area?
1: We are departing northwest, Covington, 26 Mike Whiskey.
0: Roger, thanks. We're turning, we're left crosswind, turning downwind. It's 1-0 Covington in the helicopter for Whiskey.
1: Thanks for the help.
2: Hey, Texas traffic, 3-7-1 Romeo Mike, we're 5 mile right base, runway 5.

Edward.

the pattern of my turn and coveted traffic, helicopter whisk off, turning left face, final 10, coveted.

The time is 2 p.m. Weather condition clear. Temperature 88 degrees. K-A-3-J-I-J-R.

0: Oh, repeater.
1: Good afternoon.

0: Charlie uniforms over the quarry, 3 to the west of the field, straight in runway 10 to GA Park, 17.
1: Yeah, I'm coming in traffic, helicopter 4 Scuff. We're just coming to beam the numbers. We're going to do a 180 auto. How far out are you?
0: Currently over the quarry. I'll give you space. Go ahead.
1: Roger. We're entering now.

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0: Eastbound traffic, Twin Star 892 Mike Alpha turning left cross on 130 Sparrow.
1: Sparrow County traffic, Sears 8290 Delta Tango, 10 South 3100 descending, planning to enter direct downwind 130 Sparrow County.

0: my cross plan, turn it back down 107.
1: Traffic, 23 8 9 2, Mike Alpha, left base 130.

0: 1039-2 Mike Alpha Final 137.
1: Over to traffic, helicopter 4 is off midfield, left downwind, be turning base final 180 auto rotation to the numbers 10, Covington.
2: Eight 2 9 Delta Tango entering direct downwind 13 Barrow County.

0: Bell County traffic, Sears 8290 Delta Tango, turning base 13, full stop Bell County.
1: Coming to traffic, helicopter 4 Whiskey Golf, left crosswind, turning left downwind 10 coming in.

0: traffic, Cirrus 82, Niner Delta Tango, turning final, 1-3, full stop, Bath County.
1: Traffic, Delta 4 Whiskey Golf, turn left 8, final 180 auto rotation, number 20, cover.

17 miles to the southeast, inbound runway 23, anyone in the pattern? We'll have a lot of fields for runway 5. Cherokee, we'll talk to you when we get a little sooner, about 6 minutes out.

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1: Echo 5 miles to the north, 2,000 feet southeast Mount Covington.
0: Base 2330. 5 9 Fox Hotel, 8 mile final runway 8, Franklin Heights.

Affirmative, 673 Delta Alpha, 6 miles northeast of the field at 5,300, going to overfly the field at 3,000, so far right through drug entry, left that one runway 31 there.

right there past it. There's not really much. Off the turning left base runway 31, transition for the left downwind runway 13.

0: 09 above is left downwind 13 bear.
1: W4TR receiver.

0: Victor 76 Alpha, turning left, base runway 13, touch go, Ben.
1: Bear County 7209 Delta is departing to the northeast Bear County, last call.

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1: Delta Alpha final, runway 13 Bravo.

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1: The time is 3 p.m. Weather condition clear. Temperature 88 degrees. KA3JIJR.
2: Alpha turning left, cross minor wave 130.

0: 7603 Delta Alpha, turning final runway 13, touch and go ground.
1: Delta Alpha, turning left crosswind for runway 130.

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1: This is November 5, 2 4 8 2 8

0: Star County, Diamond 363, Delta Alpha, left downwind for runway 130.
1: West, country 10 to the north, is 3000.

0: south of departure leg, runway 13. We're going to park straight out, eventual right turn southbound barrel.
1: So left base runway 13 barrel, full stop.
0: Alpha 5 mile final, and I have 10 on the go flying northbound.

Super 4 Whiskey Golf, 85 South, coming up on Sugarloaf, headed to Peachtree, down 85 Central.

0: Alpha, try left crosswind, runway 13, make a left crosswind departure to the northeast trail.
1: Sky traffic, RV 1, climb Mike Alpha, 3 miles final, line, I have 10, come 6.

0: Sentiment traffic helicopter guarding a 185 and Sugar Loaf 2.8.
1: Yeah, Metro traffic helicopter 4 West Golf. We're coming up on Sugar Loaf now at 1.985 South Metro, and I got you in sight, guarding.
0: We got you as well. Appreciate it.

0: traffic on the go runway 10, final call.
1: Delta Alpha 9 left, Kaufman runway 13, bound.

57 Mike Quebec is planning for the visual runway 21. We are at 4,000 feet, and we are about 5 or 10 miles east of the field. Only traffic.

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1: That 427, we're going to be on a present heading right now.
0: All right, but we'll bank a little bit left.
2: Sign in NOLI traffic, 5-7 Mike Quebec, turn and final, runway 21. Sign in NOLI traffic.
3: Three Golden Boy, 5-2-2-4-8, 10 miles southeast. And now I'm at Quercia ILS 31 and Soccer 2, then Street Federal.
4: That's County down to 309 Delta Avenue, 4 miles east, gonna go on the 45 left downwind, 13 Sparrow.
0: County, that's north eastbound at 3,500.

0: 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Bay 3, genetic.
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1: Number 524 A, find myself is now I'm at 31 and circle 216.
2: Three 0 9 W Alpha, left base 13, Bearcat.

0: Turn 14 Delta off on about a 2 mile 45 left downwind 13 barrel.
1: That's 6 Alpha Charlie. I'm gonna go runway 3, we'll make a northwest departure off to New Mali.
2: Runway 5, 6, 4, 5, 1, 2, 3.

0: traffic for Jet 693, 4 miles to northeast, simulated engine out, runway 21, in row.
1: Just as we left, downwind, fair, 13.
2: Now. Rockland 13 barrel.

0: traffic. 7427 Delta Alpha is on a 7 mile 45 to join the left downwind, 1.13 barrel.
1: Approach traffic for check 693, 3 mile final runway 21
0: Atlanta runway 3, fire runway 13 barrel.

0: Monroe traffic, Kerchak 693, 2 mile final, runway 21 Monroe.
1: Alpha, left base through 13 Bell.
2: Midfield, left downwind 13 will go full stop barrel.

There's your traffic, 427 Delta Alpha's on a 5 mile 45, join left side 1130. Barrel traffic, 148 Delta Alpha, turn left, base 13, full stop barrel.

27 Delta Alpha, establish left downwind 130. Yep, all good. We're not even in the field yet, but we're working it, so make sure you guys get out for us.

The time is 4 p.m. Weather condition clear. Temperature 86 degrees. K-A-3-J-I-J-R.

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0: now in a 6 mile final track, ILS 3-1, full stop here.
1: T7 Victor will be entering left downwind for runway 10, 3 miles north of the airport.

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1: Stop star 356 Delta Alpha, 1 mile final, 3-1, full stop, arrow. Wind might be favoring 1-3, however.
0: Traffic, 2-6-6-2, 7-5-0-1-0.

0: 天都是一个好的同学，一天我的人生太好了。
1: Coming traffic 854 Echo Alpha, overflying the field department area to the north. Coming traffic.
0: 855 was about 15 to 20 minutes out. Keep that, please.

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1: Traffic down to 360 Delta Alpha turning left, crossing 2130.

0: 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Temperature 89 degrees.
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1: Good afternoon.

0: 7 traffic, Cessna 7209 is 24 miles south of the building, crossing midfield at 2000, then our right downwind for 28767.
1: Crosswind 13, Barrett County.

0: 720 MSA, sending right downwind at midfield for runway 3870.
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1: Go ahead, traffic, 720 Momentum, turning final for 2, 10 Momentum.

0: 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Okay.
1: Is 5 miles to the east on the RNAV 28 Covington.

0: Okay, traffic, Cirrus 47 Victor Uniform is 3 miles southwest, 3000, maneuvering for ILS 31.
1: Okay.
2: Citation 252 Juliet Kilo, 10 miles out for straight in runway 23, Cherokee County.

K-A-3-J-I-J-R.

0: 3389, short final 43, Covington.
1: Delta Alpha, about 5 miles to the north now, inbound to runway 16.

0: So 10 miles to the east, inbound for the 45 for the downwind on 13 Bear.
1: We're currently setting up for straight into 3-1 at Winder. When we were kind of like in the downwind for 13, it was like a 12 knot tailwind in the storm.
0: Set up for a straight in a 3-1 Bear.
1: Yeah, if you guys can make it in, let me know, because we're kind of like just burning time right now.

0: Yeah. I would imagine you're on the way home from the old salt mine.
1: I ran across town here to the pharmacy and chatted with my buddy and picked up a few things, and now I'm on the way home.
0: You got to go back through Gainesville. Gainesville traffic, man, has gotten terrible. I mean, remember when we first started riding through Gainesville in 2014? It was always the slowest part of our trip, but it wasn't, like, awful. Now going through Gainesville this time of day is like, might as well be in Atlanta. So, anyway, well, I'm just out walking the dog. You know, us old retired folk, we ain't got exciting lives.
1: There, it's come up a cloud here and it's drizzling.
2: About 6 miles straight in for 3-1 barrel.
0: Puffy clouds, but if I look back to the north, there's some dark clouds up there, but no, we haven't seen anything today. Last time I looked, it was still raining, but I think we got 0.82 and coming, something like that. Good rain. You know, and the only thing I need rain for up here, besides, you know, we don't want to run out of water because our water system pulls from a stream up the top of the mountain. So, you know, we've never been in a situation where we ran low. But, oh, God, now I forgot what I was saying about that. Anyway, oh, yeah. What do I need rain for? My tomatoes are pretty much done.
3: K-A-3-J-I-J-R.
1: Do you have anything else going?

0: Sorry, what was that?
1: One, full stop, Farrell.
0: Yeah, I do them in containers on my deck. No, I just grew, I grew basil. I always grow basil. I did two basil plants this year. One I bought from Walmart. And Lori found a package of seeds, and it had the date on it, 2014. And they were like a mixture of different herb seeds. I know there was cilantro in there and basil. So I dumped, there were two packages actually. I dumped the contents of both packages in a pot, and of all those seeds, one germinated, and it was another basil plant. So I have one that's pretty much mature. It just put seeds out. I'm going to save those and start my basil next year from seeds. And then I've got a smaller basil plant that'll probably get me through till the first frost.
2: We had some cucumber or something out there, and then some strawberry plants, and then Casey planted some Roma tomatoes, one or two of those, and then had a jalapeno. And then the newest thing is she just bought some pumpkin seed and said, hey, we're going to grow some pumpkins, some kind of random selection of them. So who knows what's going to come of that.
1: My final full stop arrow.
2: At the moment, she has just sprouted the seeds in a little paper cups on a grow light, and not ready to transplant them, but it'll probably be a little raised bed, something over in the side of the yard somewhere.
1: Texas Harris 4-1, pitching uniforms on 10-mile final, RNF 3-1, full stop throw.
0: And I never, ever got anything close to my expectations. I think we got one little pumpkin one year. It wasn't big enough for, like, the kids' jack-o'-lantern. But I did have one pumpkin. And I think the only melon I ever harvested was a cantaloupe. It was about the size of a softball. And it had no flavor at all. It was not good. So I figured one of the grocery stores probably the best place. Come on, buddy. Best place to pick that up. And I'm going down the stairs here, and I have seen my first Euro spider of the year. He's got a little web in between the post of the railing and my truck. So I will be out here spraying him with something in a few minutes. Anyway, but I was going to say, oh, yeah. I'm going to do a jalapeno because we enjoy jalapenos. I like to make salsa and stuff like that with them. And we roast them and put them in hummus. Pretty good. I love jalapenos.
2: We've always had good luck with those. They just, they'll continuously put out till the first frost or so. Yeah, you can get a good bit of them quick.
0: Yeah, one year, back when I was farming and coming, I decided I was going to put a huge garden out. I put like 18 tomato plants, you know, a bunch of different varieties, probably 3-4 varieties of peppers. And I think that's the same year I tried to do the melons. But I grew habaneros one year. And I made habanero hot sauce. And I think I used it once, and then it sat in the back of our refrigerator for probably a year or two before I threw it away. I was like, no, that's a little bit too hot for my taste. K4WCL.
2: Growing any of those. before, but my grandmother, she used to eat all kind of peppers. I mean, just like everything hot and all kinds of different peppers. But I'm just stuck with jalapenos for the most part. KO4 LRW Friday.
0: Things insanely hot. To me, jalapeno is a good blend on the what do they call that scale? The Scoville scale. You know, I like things maybe a little bit hotter, but I like jalapenos. It's very versatile. Matter of fact, we went to go get Mexican the other day, and I always get the same thing when I go to the Mexican restaurant. So I ventured out, and I got something called Huevos Mexicana. It was like scrambled eggs and peppers and onions and tomatoes. And instead of using green bell pepper, they used jalapenos, and it was perfect. The perfect amount of heat to go with the eggs.
2: Sounds good. Yeah, jalapenos and the eggs. That does sound like a good combination there. Oh, talking about peppers, man. A buddy I was just talking to a few minutes ago, it was funny. Me and him used to work together years ago, and he'd gone over to the owner's house, the guy we worked for something, and he came to the door, and the guy was eating a jalapeno, or eating a pepper of some kind or something, and the guy was like, hey, what is that, man? So, here, try one, and handed him a jalapeno. And he took a big old bite of that thing and lit him up, because he didn't like anything hot. And so he just, like, kept a straight face, didn't act like anything was wrong, and said he had to go and, like, ran down the street to the grocery store, went inside and, like, just opened a container to drink or whatever it was, and was right there in the middle of the store, just, like, down in it, just trying to kill the burn. I was like, man, what a goose.
0: You got me chuckling over here because I could just picture this in my mind. You know, it kind of reminds me of the first time I ever had chicken wings. I was a freshman in the dorm, didn't know a single person. I meet my suite mates, and they're Korean. And, you know, they were, I'm pretty sure they were from, they were born in the United States. Maybe not, but anyway, they were Korean. And I think both of their names was Young, if I remember correctly. But they're like, hey, we're going to go across the street, get some chicken wings. You want to come with us? Well, I don't know nobody. I thought, what the heck? I don't even know what chicken wings are. So we get up to this little stand, and there was some, like, picnic tables out there. That's where we were going to eat. And they're like, oh, we'll just order them. I was like, oh, okay. Well, you know how Koreans really like hot food. I took one bite of that thing, and it blew my head off and addicted me both at the same time.
2: Work that way, you know, to get you hooked on something that you like.
0: But on enjoying hot things, my mom never cooked anything hot. I mean, the hottest thing I could ever remember might have been the red pepper flakes at the pizza joint, you know. But my mom didn't cook real spicy.
2: Yeah, we grew up with just some pretty bland and standard stuff. But then, like, you know, my grandparents would cook different stuff, and other grandparents would cook completely different, and, you know, so we got the best of both worlds everywhere, and came up with an interesting palate of likings from different things. But it's crazy how your taste buds change over the years too, where you used to really like something and now it's just like, eh, no more.
3: K-A-3-J-I-J-R.
0: Did your parents grow up in Hall County too?
2: My my sets of grandparents lived here. We lived here my whole life. It's pretty much been, you know, a close family and everything here locally, so no reason to go anywhere else. Although there's definitely different pretty places in the country that, you know, wouldn't mind living in. But then again, like, nothing driving you anywhere.
0: Paul County did you grow up in, and is it like, what is it like now compared to like where you grew up? You know, a lot of Hall County was pretty rural. Whereabouts in Hall County did you grow up?
2: Well, through elementary school, lived in Gainesville in town, over off Riverside Drive, and then I guess we were in fourth or fifth grade. My parents bought some land up in North Hall area, and so we moved in with our grandparents and then built our own house. And so I was slave labor for several years there. That's what I spent my time doing, was, you know, digging ditches, putting in septic tanks, footings, building a house, framing, roofing, the whole nine yards. So stuff you wouldn't trade anything for these days, experience-wise. But, yeah, I lived in the northern end of the county there. Then after I graduated, we were going to buy a house there up near that area, but then ended up, the guy I worked with at the time had a house down here in Oakwood, South Hall area, so we ended up buying that house when we got married, and kind of been down in this neck of the woods ever since. Until just a few years ago, you know, we moved just over into Jackson County. So it's just over the line, like 100 yards into Jackson County. So I mean, really still just the Gainesville area.
0: Hey, you're still in the Gainesville metropolitan area, although close to the Jefferson metropolitan area. So where your parents' house is or was, is that like all developed subdivisions now?
2: Definitely grown up a lot. Their house now up there is, I don't know, about a mile towards Gainesville from North Hall High School. So it's right there on Mount Vernon Road. And there's definitely been some several subdivisions go in there, and it's definitely grown a lot in that part of the county. But it's, they've got kind of a 20-acre tract. It's a long, slender tract. It's kind of, the house is way off the road, so it's kind of off the beaten path and kind of secluded a little bit, so it's pretty nice.
0: Always curious what people remember this area to have looked like, you know, back 30, 40, I'd even like to go back 50, 60 years ago. I don't know if you remember seeing that thing that somebody posted. I think it was on the Signal Group, about that old man that had all those signs at some crossroads in North Hall County, and to see how rural it was back then. That's kind of interesting to me to see how much things have changed. Yeah, I remember when I first moved to Forsyth County in the late 90s, you know, most everything north of Cumming was pretty rural, and now, holy tamale.
2: For LRW Friday. Yeah, I mean, I remember Thompson Bridge Road, you know, only being one bridge going out there, not two, being a two-lane road. That's been, gosh, a long time ago. And yeah, that whole area has just exploded over the years. But yeah, it's definitely different parts of Gainesville, like the Oakwood area. My grandparents used to take us down there to the Pizza Hut in Oakwood. We'd go spend the night with them or something. They'd take us out to dinner, and you know, it's not even there anymore. But it's definitely a lot different than it used to be, that's for sure.
0: the UCL. I was just trying to picture where the Pizza Hut was in Oakwood, and then you said, well, it's not there anymore. So, all right, got that. Yeah, I guess they call it progress, right? But anyway, I hope that doesn't happen to this area. Mainly Pickens County is growing down in Easley and Clemson, which are both in the extreme southern end of the county. It's still pretty rural up here, and I hope it stays that way. Anyway, I'm going to bail here. I'm going to go fix me an 807 here and watch the news. So, good chatting with you. Sounds like everything's going good. Oh, I meant to ask you. I heard you and Joey the other day. Have you talked to him this week? How things going for him?
2: Briefly, I think it was Monday morning, just for a quick few minutes, because I was almost already at work when he jumped in. But I think he's doing good. Yeah, they've got some things coming up there, but yeah, so far, just kind of same thing, trucking along, about to start school, you know, next week or whatnot, so hopefully I'll catch him here in another morning or two. Maybe next week, once we kind of get back into a more normal routine, kind of get back on the normal QSOs, because once we were out of town and on vacation and coming back and then being on summer and him only being a minute or two commute, not having to take the kids anywhere, we just kind of been missing each other. But I talked to Tony for a few minutes this morning and caught up with him. I hadn't talked to him in a couple of weeks. But hopefully we'll kind of get back into a regular routine again here in the next week or so.
0: That's right. School starts probably, well, I think in Forsyth County they start tomorrow. Matter of fact, I think our oldest grandson going to first grade tomorrow. They actually started Tuesday up here. I couldn't believe it. Holy cow. The summer is over for the children's of Pickens County. Curious when, and I know your wife's a teacher too, but I think I asked you this, but I don't remember what you said. Your youngest, she's going to be a senior this year?
2: Yep. So they're getting back into the swing of volleyball and basketball coming up. So I think the first volleyball game is Tuesday, so... Yeah, we'll be back into the mix of things here before we know it.
0: Your ear is always fun, you know. You at the top of the pecking order. All right, man. 7-3, drive safely. K4WCL.
2: Good to catch you. 7-3 for now. We'll holler at you later, man. KO4LRW.

Good evening. The time is 6 p.m. Weather, condition, clear. Temperature, 89 degrees.

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1: Good evening.

The time is 7 p.m. Weather condition, rain, temperature 72 degrees. K-A-3-J-I-J-R.

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1: Good evening.

0: Jackson County traffic. Mama 1 is a helicopter at 700, doing an instrument approach into Cherokee, Jackson County.
1: Romeo is about 4 miles to the northeast, maneuvering 3,500 feet, Cherokee traffic.

Station 150 Romeo Charlie, 7 miles straight in, final 3-1 wind up.

0: The time is 8 p.m. Weather condition: rain. Temperature 72 degrees.
1: 1150 Romeo Charlie, 3.5 mile final, 31 wind up.